0: are still reportedly exchanging options for an agreement to end the war, but President Trump continues to insist that the US has all the leverage. Mitch McCann, New York.
1: The Reserve Bank is widely expected to deliver its third rate rise this year today. Former economist with the Victorian Treasury, Leith Van Onselen, says globally, Australia is in a very bad place and there's nothing the Treasurer can do.
2: Unfortunately, the last decade, compared to other OECD nations, our productivity growth has been appalling. Our growth in real per capita household disposable income has been amongst the lowest in the OECD. So we've gone from being, world-leading economy several decades ago, high productivity growth, world beaters, to basically being complete laggards.
1: New laws are being introduced in New South Wales designed to make it easier to crack down on people tracking someone without their consent. The changes are designed to crack down on non-consensual uses of tracking technology, making it a criminal offence to covertly monitor someone who is unaware they're being stalked. Attorney General Michael Daly says tracking a partner can be a warning sign.
3: Location and tracking it's often just a part of a broader pattern of controlling behaviour within a relationship, and it can be a precursor to further later physical safety and mental health of victims.
1: Ratings agencies are warning Jacinta Allen to stop spending money. Today's budget set to reveal Victoria's operating surplus has almost halved in just 6 months. Fitch and S&P claim the state's credit rating is facing unprecedented pressure with an interest bill of $29 million a day. Opposition leader Jess Wilson says Victorians need to start reducing that debt.
4: What we expect to see is higher debt, higher taxes and higher interest. This is not a government that is taking the fiscal and financial responsibility of Victoria seriously. They are coming out day after day with big spending commitments without a plan to pay for it.
1: Two volunteer rescuers are amongst three people killed in a boating tragedy in New South Wales. Police say a search and rescue boat rolled while responding to a yacht in difficulty at Ballina in the state's north. Reporter Andrea Crothers says conditions were rough as the rescue vessel set out.
5: Treacherous conditions last night, dangerous, not just dangerous, but deadly that faced that marine rescue crew. So they were called out at 6:15 last night. There were reports by a member of the public that there was a yachty, that they were having a bit of trouble. So the marine rescue vessel, it launches out with six people on board. It strikes trouble once it hits the Ballina Bar, which is this really rough patch of water, and that is when it slips. All six come out of the boat, or they need to make it back to shore. Two of the others, though, they were killed in this incident. A third person was also killed. They were on board that yacht.
1: The Australian dollar is buying 71.6 US cents. This is Air News. Firstly to Rugby League, and the Tigers have confirmed the details of the deal for young fullback Jareem Buller. He spent a four-year extension, which will see him remain at the NRL club until the end of the 2030 season. The Bulldogs are playing down suggestions of a culture problem, despite an airport bungle around their Anzac Day clash against the Broncos. Four players failed to board a team flight. None of them are facing disciplinary action. And Ari Tuala says it wasn't a big deal.
6: That I wasn't there, but I think one of the boys was pretty sick, so a few of the boys have stayed back with him and made sure he was okay.
1: In AFL, the Brisbane Lions say they're working to educate Kobe Evans after he used a homophobic slur during a VFL clash last week. Georgina Winter explains.
7: In a statement, the club says Evans is deeply remorseful and has taken full responsibility for the comment, which was directed at an opponent. The Brisbane side also confirmed Evans apologised several times, both on and off the field. While the club expressed disappointment, they say they are now focused on educating the player.
1: West Coast defender Brandon Stasevic says the team's execution was lacking on the weekend. The Eagles going down to the Tigers by 11 points on Sunday. Stasevic says his side is generating plenty of opportunities.
8: I don't think so much that the skill is the issue. I think it's a bit of the connection. It's a young group that hasn't played a lot of football together. So understanding your teammates is part of it, which happens with experience.
1: West Coast take on Melbourne this weekend at Docklands. 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
10: In Hervey Bay, the current temperature is 25 degrees and the winds are from the southeast at 11 kilometres per hour, and it's gusting up to 17 kilometres per hour. And in Maryborough, we've got a current temperature of 24 degrees and winds southeast at 11 kilometres per hour and gusts up to 13 kilometres per hour. And the forecast for Hervey Bay today is a maximum temperature of 27 degrees, partly cloudy and a slight chance of showers in the late morning and afternoon, Winds southeasterly 15 to 20 kilometres per hour, becoming light in the evening, and the humidity is 76%. And for Maribyrnong, they're expecting a maximum temperature of 27 degrees. And they're also partly cloudy. Slight chance of a shower in the late morning and afternoon with light winds. And their humidity has now reached 81%. So, and for the tide times, the next high tide is at 12 minutes past 10 of 2.84. And the low tide is at 4:13 p.m. of 1.04 of a metre. The Hervey Bay waters till midnight tonight. We've got winds southeasterly 10 to 15 knots, decreasing to about 10 knots in the evening, seas below 1 metre, and the swell north to northeasterly below 1 metre. And that is our news, sports and weather, updated hourly and proudly brought to you by Fraser Coast FM 107.5, where we are live and local. And here is a brief message from Marine Rescue.
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2: time. Station sponsor.
3: Well, good morning, Zach. Do I have you on the line?
4: Yes, you do. How are you?
3: I'm very well, thank you. I'm so excited about your new show.
4: Oh, yeah, well, it's been going for 5 years now, but this is the first time we've actually come to Maryborough.
3: That's so, right, I'm yes.
4: Really looking forward to it.
3: Yes.
4: Yeah.
3: I actually saw Song Blue and I just loved it. And I know that this tribute show is going to be just as magical as that show was.
4: What a fantastic movie that was. I thought Kate Hudson was a standout in that movie, but they were all very good in it. And it was a very, very good story, very yes. well told.
3: Yes. So this is being produced by Johnny Van Grinsen, is it?
4: That's correct, yeah.
3: Oh, yeah. Now, you lead the Australian artists, don't you? You yourself.
4: Yep.
3: And you were handpicked. You're appearing with a handpicked international band, is that correct?
4: Well, yeah, this particular iteration of the band actually is all an Australian band. Yeah, usually it's an international musicians that get involved with this from South Africa, New Zealand and the UK, just to name a few. But in this particular occasion, it's all Australian this time around. So it's a homegrown Neil Diamond tribute show. So we're looking forward to it.
3: Oh, that's fabulous. And it's a full concert experience, isn't it?
4: Yeah, well, we delve into the way the songs of Neil Diamond, and then we kind of I just like take on his persona, the way he would perform on stage. So he would sing the songs, but he would also talk about the stories behind the songs as well. So it's a bit of a storyteller show, and everything with the costumes, the lighting, the LED screen. Everything is trying to match as authentically as possible, so it's close to seeing the real Neil Diamond himself.
3: Yes, some of the songs are Sweet Caroline, Cherry Cherry.
4: Of course. Yeah, Cherry Cherry. Was it Holly Holy, September Morn? Just to name a few, don't want to give too much away.
3: No, we won't give them too much.
4: It's called the Sweet Caroline Tour for a reason.
3: Yes.
4: If we didn't have that song in there, it'd be kind of hypocritical. So.
3: Yes.
4: Look, all the hits from around about 30 years of Neil Diamond's
3: fabulous
4: catalogue.
3: And this is the only, you've got one more or two more in Queensland, but this is the only one on the Sunshine Coast, isn't it?
4: I believe so.
3: Yes.
4: Yeah. Well, we've got a show coming up this Saturday at the Gold Coast at the Star.
3: Yeah, yeah. That's the opposite end.
4: Yep. Yeah. Yep. Opposite end. Yeah. But most of our shows, we've got one. We're kicking off the tour actually up in Bundaberg as well.
3: Yes, that's on the 7th of May. You're going to Bundaberg at the Moncrief Entertainment Centre. Then you're down on the 9th of May. You're going to the Star Gold Coast. Is that correct?
4: Yep. The next day for Mother's Day, we're in Grafton, and then I believe it's the Tuesday.
3: Yep. The 12th of May, you're going to be at the Broga.
4: Yep, that's right.
3: Wow. And I've got two wonderful double passes to give away from you. So I thank you very much for the opportunity to give these double passes away to our listeners. So if they want to ring us on 47, no, that's not right, is it? 4197-1075. I'm getting myself all confused. And they can claim those prizes, but they have to be picked up from the studio. So we'll tell them what to do about picking them up. So then we're going to be able to give them the opportunity to come and see you live.
4: Yes. Just to reiterate, this is an all-ages show, so... all the families can bring their kids as well. It's a night of fun, entertainment, and just great music
3: yes.
4: from one of the most legendary songwriters in the world.
3: Yes, it certainly is. So I thank you very much, Zach, for coming on air with me today. And we hope that you have a wonderful show. Their phone is ringing off the hook, so people must be wanting to come and see you. So I wish you all the best of luck with the rest of your show, because you go right through till the 15th of August and you finish up in Esperance in Western Australia. Is that right?
4: Well, you've done your homework. It's very appreciative of that for all of our listeners listening. Yeah, it's a big long couple of months that we've got. It's our second tour in Australia. We did it back in 2022 and 2023. And now we're kicking off on a big tour all across the country.
3: Well, thank you very, very much, Zach, and look forward to seeing you in concert.
4: No worries. Looking forward.
3: And I'm going to play Neil Diamond's Song Sung Blue to take us out from this interview. So good luck, and break a leg, my friend.
4: No worries. Thank you very much.
3: Bye.

Wow, what an interview. What a great, you're going to thoroughly enjoy that, the Sweet Caroline tour, a tribute to Neil Diamond at the Brolga Theatre. And we're giving away two double passes, and we'll have to do a draw because we're leaving it open for a few minutes to let a few people had to drop out because the phone lines just went stupid. So the number's 4197 1075. If you would like to ring in for your opportunity to win one of these double passes, we've got two of them to give away to the tribute to Neil Diamond at the Brolga Theatre on the 12th of May. So, and now I'm going to play them and Gloria.

just about midnight. She make me feel so good, love. 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Watch you come to my house. You knock upon my door.

0: 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April through till August. 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

Wow, that was Blue Suede with Hooked on a Feeling. And now I've got for you Fats Domino with a Blue Monday. Even though it is Tuesday, we're going to play it on Blue Monday for today. And then after the break, we're going to be hearing from my Indigenous section. So here we go with Fats Domino and Blue Monday.

0: Double desexing rebates start next month. Fraser Coast residents are being encouraged to book early with their local vet ahead of council's temporary doubling its annual desexing rebates. And council will increase its animal desexing reimbursement incentive to $200 for dogs and $100 for cats. So, and that is between 1st of June and the 30th of June. And Councillor Michelle Byrne said that with June fast approaching, now was the time for you to lock in your appointment. So if you want to be in for that special rebate, contact the council. And now we will hear from our sponsors.
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0: 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On this free mindful and meditation session. And today, Tuesday the 5th of May, is the last session, and it's from 12:30 to 2pm at the Pyalba Memorial Hall in Main Street. 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That number again, 0460 649 512. 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First up, I've got Jimmy Little, and he was born in 1937, a great Australian Yorta Yorta man, and This Is The Truth is the name of the song, and his singing spans six decades. That's 60 years he sung for, and he passed away in 2012. And then I've got Johnny Huckle, and he's new to the scene, and he's a singer-songwriter, and I'm going to play I Love Coming Home. And then I've got Kerri-Ann Cox. She's toured extensively around Australia, US and South Africa. Best Emerging Artist in 2000, but then she turned around in 2001 and won the Best Female Artist. And she's going to, I hope I pronounce this correctly for you, Ningatralan. So I hope that you're going to enjoy these numbers. So here we go with the first number.

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6: And now I have a latest release single by Spacey Jane. Do you know who Spacey Jane are? They make up, it's a four-up band, Kayla.

Caleb Harper is the singer guitarist. Kieran Lama is the drummer. And they were going to university and they met up with Ashton Hardman Lacornu and bassist Amelia Murray, and they made up Spacey Jane. But that was a funny name to make up. It was decided hastily and derived from the name of Lama's housemate Jane. And in 2016, unsure of how to book a proper venue, the four played their first show in Harper's dad's backyard to around 300 people. Now they play to audiences in the thousands. So here we go with Spacey Jane and Do You Really Love Her?

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1: Wow, great shows, great songs, and you have one more chance before 10 to before the 11 o'clock news to put your name down for this double, one of the double passes, 4197 1075. So get in there and bring us up, and you may be able to go to a tribute to Neil Diamond with the Sweet Caroline Show. And now I've got for your listening prayer the Anthony Kalia with Higher Love and Musafa with Brother. Hope you're going to enjoy these two numbers, and I'll be back after the news with Bardo and Lance Friend and lots, lots more.
2: Two, three, four.

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2: Hello there, I'm Sean Bindley. Donald Trump says United States forces have struck 7 Iranian boats in the Strait of Hormuz as tensions in the vital waterway escalate. The United Arab Emirates is also reporting an Iranian tanker hit its state-owned oil port, which sparked a large fire. Former US Navy Chief William Parker believes it's up to Tehran to pull back on any further military action.
3: I think that's in the hands right now of the Iranians, whether or not they're going to attack those ships that are going through international waters. And if they do, I think it'll be a significant emotional event in their life, and hopefully they won't do that.
2: Meanwhile, NATO is beginning its Iron Wolf 2026 large-scale military drills in Lithuania on the border with Russia. The exercises are aimed at strengthening NATO's eastern flank amidst rising tensions with Russia. Moscow has accused NATO countries of using military drills on land and at sea as a pretext to plan isolation of the Russian enclave region of Kaliningrad. Daria Bondarchuk reports from the Russian capital.
4: NATO's two-week tactical field exercise began in eastern Lithuania on the border with Russia. The drills involve some 2,500 troops and over 300 pieces of equipment, including Air Force helicopters. This is part of NATO's efforts to enhance coordination between the member states as well as partner countries like the United Kingdom. Moscow accused NATO countries of practicing scenarios for isolating the Russian exclave region of Kaliningrad, bordering Lithuania and Poland, in the event of a further escalation in relations between Russia and the West. Daria Bondarchuk, Moscow.
2: The federal opposition is concerned a potential multi-billion dollar tax deduction for working Australians could increase inflation. News Corp is reporting the Albanese government will implement an earned income offset in next week's budget. The change would see all Australians earning a wage or salary receive a one-off payment of up to $300. But Shadow Treasurer Tim Wilson says it could worsen cost of living pressures.
5: We know the consequences. The IMF has said if you go down this path, it will fuel inflation, it will give with one hand and then take even worse and harder with another.
2: Older Australians are facing private health insurance price rises of more than $1,600 from April next year. It comes after the Albanese government scrapped higher rebates for over 65s. Modelling by Private Healthcare Australia has found some retirees could see increases three times higher than younger Australians. All passengers on board a Dutch cruise liner have been instructed to remain inside their cabins to prevent the possible spread of hantavirus, an acute respiratory infection usually spread by rodents. Four Australians are amongst those stranded on the ship, which is currently off the West African coast, as health authorities assess a suspected outbreak of the deadly virus. Three passengers have died after showing symptoms of hantavirus. Two volunteer rescuers are amongst those killed in a marine tragedy off the coast of northern New South Wales. A marine rescue boat rolled in rough conditions while responding to a sinking yacht off the South Ballina breakwall. Four people made it to shore. It's unclear how many people were on board the yacht, which is now broken up and sunk. Police Marine Area Command Superintendent Joe McNulty says their thoughts are with marine rescue, who've lost two people doing their best to save others.
6: Two very good members of the Ballina Marine Rescue Unit, dedicated search and rescue professionals looking after the New South Wales community.
2: This is Air News. In rugby league, Bulldogs forward Jacob Preston insists an Origin call-up is not on his mind as his side looks to find some form in the NRL. Preston says he doesn't mind playing on the left side of the field after being moved from the right at club level. But he's laughed off suggestions. That's a message he's also sending to Blues coach Laurie Daly.
7: Oh, nah, honestly, my main focus right now is just getting wins for the Bulldogs. Honestly, that's, yeah, this week going up there and beating the Dolphins. That's the most important thing right now.
2: The West Tigers have confirmed Jareem Buller has spent a new four-year contract to remain at the club until the end of 2030. In AFL, the West Coast Eagles will be looking to bounce back when they take on the Demons in Melbourne this weekend. West Coast went down to Richmond by 11 points on Sunday. Eagles defender Brandon Stasevich says skill isn't an issue with the team, it's connection between the players.
8: We're generating plenty of opportunities, but yeah, as I said, the method going inside wasn't great. We probably turn the ball over a bit just by our decision making, really, and then not having, you know, not choosing the best option.
2: In surfing, Aussie Ethan Ewing is celebrating gold at the Gold Coast Pro. He's backed up fellow Aussie Steph Gilmore's women's title by taking out the men's final, making it an Aussie double. Ewing says it's a dream come true.
9: Oh, I feel so good. Just winning events is just so hard, man. Like, everyone on tour is just so good. Yeah, all the support's been amazing and just so close to home. It's like, yeah, huge tick off the list.
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11: In Hervey Bay, the current temperature is 25 degrees and the winds are south-southeast at 16 kilometres per hour and gusts up to 20 kilometres per hour. In Maryborough, the current temperature is 25 degrees. The winds are from the southeast at 11 kilometres per hour and gusting up to 13 kilometres per hour. And the forecast for the rest of the day is for a maximum of 27 degrees. We're expecting showers in the afternoon and winds southeasterly 15 to 20 kilometres, becoming light in the evening. And for Maryborough, they're expecting a maximum temperature of 27 degrees, partly cloudy, with a slight chance of showers in the afternoon and light winds. Their humidity has crept up to 76%, and the humidity in Hervey Bay is 73%. And now for the waters forecast until midnight. Winds southeasterly 10 to 15 knots, decreasing to about 10 knots in the evening. Seas below 1 metre. The swell north to northeasterly below 1 metre. And for the tide times, Hervey Bay, high tide is at 10:44 p.m. this evening of 3.36 metres. And the low tide is this afternoon at 4:13 p.m. of 1.04 of a metre. And that is our news, sports and weather updated hourly and proudly brought to you by Fraser Coast Radio FM 107.5, where we are live and local. And here now is a brief message from Marine Rescue.
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Well, welcome back to the third hour of my show with Morning Magazine with Lynn. And we heard from Crowded House just now with Don't Dream, It's Over. And now I've got two very favourite songs, actually. Michael Franks with Eggplant. And then I'm going to play Bardot with Poison. Great songs. I hope you're going to enjoy these two. And the next ones up will be Lance Friend and The Searchers. So I hope that you're going to stay tuned and listen to those numbers.

0: Are you ready for the announcement of the two lucky winners of our double pass to the Brolga to see the tribute to Neil Diamond on the 12th, which is next Tuesday? First up, Kathy Hall. Congratulations, Kathy. You're the first lady who rung in and you were the first one we pulled out of the hat. And then we have Gucci. So if you guys would like to ring back in and speak to Margie, she's going to tell you exactly how to collect your winning tickets, because I think they have to be picked up either today or tomorrow. It's because there will be nobody in the office on the other day. So please, Kathy and Gucci, please give us a ring back and then you can have all of your winning double tickets.
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0: And now I've got out one of our local artists, and his name is Lance Friend, and he's going to be tearing up the tar. I hope you're going to enjoy that one. And then I've got the Searchers with Don't Throw Your Love Away.

0: 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It makes it possible to return all household medicines to any pharmacy for free to ensure safe collection and disposal. This is a very important program and one which community pharmacies have embraced. I urge everyone to bring their unwanted medicines into the pharmacy, and if they have any questions, please speak to their pharmacist about them.
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2: 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Hervey Bay RSL, where Mum deserves the best this Mother's Day. So treat her well, won't you, because you only get one Mum. And now I'm going to play Bajira, and he is a Bundjalung young man. And a critically acclaimed ARIA Award-winning Australian singer-songwriter. And he comes from New South Wales, and he has had some hits already. And this one is called Gentleman. It is a new release, and I hope you're going to enjoy it. And then I've got Joan Armatrading with Drop the Pilot.

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5: 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And now I have got the Backstreet Boys with Everybody, and I'm going to play Gloria Estefan with a 1, 2, 3.
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Well, it's that time again when I must say farewell for another Tuesday Morning Magazine. And I hope you've enjoyed the program as much as I have enjoyed bringing it to you. 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I thank you for listening in to 107.5 FM. It's a great radio station on the Fraser Coast. The time is now 10 minutes to 12, and to take you up to the news, sports, weather, I'll leave you with these songs. I've got Cliff Richards and the Shadows and Bachelor Boy. That's a great number, and he's accepted a lot of accolades over the years, hasn't he? He's been a great artist for us all. And then I've got Becky Cole. This is a 2005 beautiful number called A Better Woman, and I know you're going to enjoy it. And Jessica Mayboy, Never Be the Same. It came out in 2013. David Hughes is in the studio ready to take over after the 12 o'clock news and sports and weather. So until next Tuesday, it's bye from me. Stay safe and enjoy the rest of your week. Have a great weekend. And, of course, is it Mother's Day this weekend or is it the following weekend? I'm not quite sure when Mother's Day is anymore, but whatever day it is, I think it is next weekend. Please have a wonderful day. And bye for now.

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2: Hello there, I'm Sean Bindley. The French president has called for a joint Iranian-US reopening of the Strait of Hormuz. Emmanuel Macron said that France would not be participating in the maritime escort plan announced by the US president. Iran has threatened to attack US forces in the contested strait. Ross Cullen reports.
3: The French president criticised the proposed escort plan as not clear, ruling out any French involvement in what Donald Trump has called a humanitarian gesture to guide civilian ships through the Strait of Hormuz. The UK's Maritime Trade Operations Centre said on Monday that due to ongoing regional military operations, ships attempting to transit the contested waterway face critical threats. The choke point has resulted in energy supply issues that are still hitting economies across the world. Ross Cullen, Paris.
2: New laws are being introduced in New South Wales to prevent perpetrators stalking victims and tracking police. Jefferson Shaw reports.
4: A report by the New South Wales Crime Commission found tracking and surveillance devices were being increasingly used for domestic and family violence. The Minns government has announced new laws to criminalise monitoring someone unaware they're being stalked. Current offences require the victims being stalked to fear physical or mental harm to lay charges, creating a loophole if they don't know they're being stalked. The draft laws to be introduced to New South Wales Parliament today would also target the use of tracking devices by organised crime networks.
2: The Queensland Transport Minister says the unions will be to blame for a network-wide shutdown. Union members are taking industrial action from today, with hundreds of services now running on Saturday scheduling. Speculation has been mounting that the entire network could be shut down, but Brett Mickleberg says the RTBU and other unions are the only ones indicating there could be further restrictions.
5: Queensland Rail remain committed to delivering the rail services that Queenslanders rely on, and the only reason we have had to implement these temporary timetable changes here today is because of the actions of the unions, and it needs to stop.
2: Two volunteer rescuers are believed to be amongst the three people who were killed in a boating tragedy off the coast of northern New South Wales. Sasha Foote reports.
6: Police say a search and rescue boat rolled while responding to a yacht in difficulty off the South Ballina breakwall. Three people were killed and another four people made it to shore. They were assessed by paramedics for injuries believed to be non-life threatening. It's still not known how many people were on the yacht, which authorities believe has sunk. A search is resuming for any survivors who may have been on board either vessel.
2: And major crash officers are investigating a fatal crash in Perth South. Alistair Kirkby has the details.
7: Just before 7 o'clock last night, a white Ford Ranger was driving on Nicholson Road in Canning Vale when it collided with a beige Toyota Yaris. The Ford left the road before hitting a tree and then rolling. A man in his 40s who was behind the wheel was critically injured and could not be saved. The driver of the Toyota, a 23-year-old woman, was uninjured. Any witnesses to the crash are being urged to come forward.
2: A CBD nightclub in Melbourne has been set on fire in the early hours of this morning as the city's so-called pub wars rage on. Three teens wearing masks and carrying jerry cans were seen entering the building at around 3:30 before fleeing in a vehicle. Security guard Nathan is employed by the club. He says the spate of attacks on venues is worrying.
8: Our boss contacted us directly and said to just keep your eyes peeled.
2: This is Air News. In rugby league, Dolphins enforcer Daniel Saifidi has detailed what led to him deciding to immediately retire from the game. The 30-year-old has battled shoulder injuries and multiple surgeries since moving from Newcastle. Saifidi says it was a tough call, but his family comes first.
9: And it was the hardest, but it was also easy too. Now, if I don't have kids, maybe it's different, but when you're struggling to pick the kids up when you come back from training, it makes the decision pretty easy.
2: And bad news for Cowboys fans, with club doctors confirming Jeremiah Nanai has re-injured his shoulder. The 23-year-old is expected to be sidelined for at least a month. In AFL news, Hawthorn train today, looking to bounce back from their draw against Collingwood. The Hawks face Freo on Thursday night, with both clubs losing just once this season. Dockers defender Luke Ryan says coach Justin Longmuir has been setting a high bar after their lacklustre first quarter against the Western Bulldogs.
10: We wanted our first first quarter to be a really good start. We wanted to really impose ourselves, and we did the complete opposite. We couldn't tackle, couldn't lay a tackle, just getting out-muscled, out-strength, and he gave us a good old bake about it and said some interesting words, which helped us, and I think we got better after that, but still not our best.
11: In rugby, the first Wallabies test is less than 2 months away, but Kalani Thomas isn't looking past Friday. The Reds halfback has been key to Queensland's surge up the ladder, but Thomas says he needs to keep delivering in Super Rugby before wearing the gold jersey again.
12: You don't want to be that guy that doesn't play well for Super and then somehow ends up in the team, so you want to try play good week in, week out.
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13: Fraser Coast weather.
14: The current temperature in Hervey Bay is 26 degrees and the winds are from the east-southeast at 17 kilometres an hour with gusts up to 22 kilometres an hour. And in Maryborough, the current temperature there is 26 degrees, the winds from the east-southeast at 15 kilometres an hour, gusting there up to 17 kilometres an hour. And now a look at the forecast for the rest of the day. In Hervey Bay, it's going to be partly cloudy with a slight chance of showers through the afternoon. Winds southeasterly 15 to 20 kilometres an hour, becoming light in the evening. And for Maryborough, partly cloudy, slight chance of showers through the afternoon and light winds into the evening. Hervey Bay waters, up until midnight tonight, the winds are southeasterly 10 to 15 knots, decreasing to about 10 knots in the evening. Seas below 1 metre and the swell is north to northeasterly, also below 1 metre. Our next low tide is at 4:13 p.m. and that will be 1.04 metres. Our next high tide is at 10:44 p.m. and that will be 3.36 metres. And that's your news, sports and weather, updated for you right here on Fraser Coast FM 107.5, where we are live and local.
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And that was the Whitlams with a song called No Aphrodisiac. And we started this hour off with a lively little number from Phil Collins that was called Dance Into the Light. Good afternoon. My name's David and I will be with you until 3 o'clock this afternoon. And I've got some great songs lined up for you. In the second hour, of course, we'll be opening the vault to another year. So stay tuned for that one. But before I play my next song, I just want to say a very big thank you to Lynn Vernon for the morning show. And as always, she did a great job. And she promises that she will be back next week and do it all again for you then. Coming up very shortly, we're going to hear from Anastasia with a song called Not That Kind. But first of all, Cleopatra with Life Ain't Easy. Life

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1: 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Our president, Peter Finch, can be contacted on 0401 731 633, or you can find us on Facebook.
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4: And the time now, it is 24 minutes past 12 o'clock. And in just a few minutes' time, we've got a song from Fleetwood Mac. It's called Big Love. But first of all, we're going to hear from the Carpenters and Sing.

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3: 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Coming up very shortly, we are going to hear the latest single from Jen Mize and the Rough and Tumble. It's called Greater Good. But right now, I've got the Cars and a song from their 1983 album, Heartbeat City, called Magic.

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5: And the time right now, it is 18 minutes to 1 o'clock. And coming up in just a couple of minutes' time, we're going to hear from Human Nature with their song called He Don't Love You. But right now, it's Rod Stewart and Rebel Heart.

And we are closing in on 1 o'clock. We've only got a few minutes to go, but I've got three songs left to play. We're going to hear from Paul Kelly with Before Too Long. To take us up to the news, I've got Haley Jensen with Saturday Night. And to get us started right now, here's Leo Sayer and More Than I Can Say.

And that was The Fifth Dimension with a song called Learn How to Fly. And we started this hour off with the Beach Boys and a great little song called Surfing USA. Coming up very shortly, we're going to hear from Bobby Sherman with Easy Come, Easy Go. But right now I've got Tony Orlando and Dawn with Knock Knock. Sorry, just one knock. Knock three times.

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6: Wow, that really is a big door. Welcome back to the vault. This is where I've been keeping all the songs that made it into the top 100. Songs that you used to listen to that have slowly faded away. Well, now I'm bringing them back. And every week I'll open the vault at a different year and dust off three of those songs. And this week the vault door has opened into the year 1966. And our first song comes from Gary Lewis and the Playboys. Gary Lewis is actually the son of the comedian Jerry Lewis. His band formed and they released about two dozen singles between the years 1965 and 1975. And their biggest hit in Australia was This Diamond Ring, which reached number six on the charts. The song that I'm going to play today didn't do quite as well. It only reached number 53. It's called She Just My Style. And let's see if you remember the last time you heard this played on the radio.

Okay, did you remember ever hearing that on the radio? Our next song comes from Roy Head and the Traits. They formed in 1965, released their first single a year later, 1966, and that was called Treat Her Right, and it reached number 14 on the charts in Australia. The song that I'm going to play is called Apple of My Eye, and this song, again, released in 1966, and it reached number 51 on the chart. So once again, see if you remember hearing this.

And our last song to come out of the vault this week comes from a band that most people remember as the backup band for Cliff Richards. But the Shadows actually had a great career of their own, and they released 69 singles, and of those, 22 of them charted in Australia. And the particular song that I'm going to play today is called The Warlord. Let's see if you remember it. And this one charted at number 30.

And that's the vault shut for this week. Next week, I'll reopen the vault in a different year and play three more songs. And the time right now, it is 1:30. So the hour is slipping away from us. But coming up, we're going to hear a song from Bobby Vinton, and it's called Sealed with a Kiss. But right after that, we've got a couple of adverts. So right now, here's Bobby Vinton.

0: afternoons on Fraser Coast FM. 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
6: 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Coming up very shortly, we're going to hear a song from Delta Goodrum. It's called Born to Try, but right now, a great track from The Mixture, Captain Zero.

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1: 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But first of all, I've got Nick Lowe, and I Knew the Bride When She Used to Rock and Roll.

And we are just 8 minutes away from 2 o'clock, where we'll be having a look at the latest news, sports and weather for you. We've got music from Paul Simon, Mihan Julio, Down by the Schoolyard. And to take us up to the news, Marcia Hines with Fire and Rain.

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2: Hello there, this is Michael Lynch. As part of a multi-billion dollar cash splash in next week's federal budget, Australian workers are expected to receive up to $300. Federal politics editor Michael Packey has more on that.
3: The Albanese government is reportedly planning an earned income offset, which would be available to every person who receives a wage or salary. The one-off measure would be worth up to $300, won't be means tested, and would roll out from the coming financial year. Prime Minister Anthony Albanese wouldn't be drawn on the issue during a news conference in Queensland.
4: A question about a hypothetical.
3: Opposition leader Angus Taylor won't say if he would support the offset, arguing it seems to be a thought bubble from the government to mask cost of living pressures on families.
5: Deal with the underlying problem here. Out of control inflation, interest rates that keep going up.
3: Next Tuesday's budget will also likely hit property investors as the capital gains tax discount and negative gearing incentives are reined in. Michael Packey reporting.
2: Four Australians are among the passengers confined to their rooms on a Dutch cruise ship off the West African coast amid an outbreak of the deadly Hantavirus, virus, from which three people have already died. The World Health Organization is investigating the source of the deadly infection, and infectious diseases expert Dr. Nick Coatsworth says the primary focus will be determining how the virus is being transmitted.
6: We don't know whether it's just spreading from a rat or mice infestation on the ship or whether it's going from person to person, and I guess that's the subject of the investigation.
2: The New South Wales Premier has paid tribute to the heroism of two marine rescue volunteers who've died in an incident off the state's north coast. Sean Bindley reports.
7: Six marine rescue workers were responding to a yacht in difficulties at Ballina when the rescuing vessel capsized. Four people made it to shore, but three died, including two rescue volunteers and one person on the yacht. Chris Minns says emergency service workers do an incredible job to keep people safe and in some cases giving up their spare time to volunteer.
8: I know the marine rescue fraternity, who actually know each other from up and down the coast because they're often in contact with each other via CB radio, will be devastated by the loss of lives, and I want to pay tribute to their heroism, their sense of courage, their public-mindedness.
2: Donald Trump has warned that Iranian forces will be, quote-unquote, blown off the face of the earth if they attempt to target U.S. ships in the Strait of Hormuz or Persian Gulf. Trump previously warned last month that a whole civilization would die unless a deadline he had set was met. Iran's Fars news agency claims two missiles have hit a U.S. Navy vessel after it ignored warnings to weigh anchor, a claim the U.S. has since denied. Well, as it launches its annual Red Shield appeal, the Salvation Army says more Australians are needing help than ever before. The Salvos say more than 20% of parents surveyed by the organisation admit that at some point in the past year, their children had to go without food for the entire day. Volunteer Diane Hill says that's why every dollar donated to the appeal can make a difference.
9: The need has never been greater, and that's why the Salvation Army Red Shield appeal more than ever needs the help of Australians.
2: This is Air News. Aussie boxer Nikita Zhu has faced off with Spanish rival Oscar Diaz ahead of tomorrow night's showdown in Newcastle. The unbeaten Zhu has explained why he loves to step into the ring.
10: I love boxing simply for my ability to just hurt someone. I get to do it legally. This is a little loophole in my psychopathic kind of desires.
2: The Adelaide Crows are hoping the experience they're gaining in close AFL games will hold them in good stead for later in the year. The Crows played in their fifth game decided by single figures last weekend, taking out the showdown by 1 point. Wingman Isaac Cummings says the team is getting used to performing when it counts.
11: We'd probably prefer to be winning games a bit more convincingly, but I think the practice in those modes and those scenarios and obviously the pressure at an all-time high towards the end of those games. So it is good to get some practice for that because, you know, you assume that those are the sort of games we'll see later in the year, hopefully.
2: In the NRL, Dolphins forward Daniel Saifiti has announced his immediate retirement from rugby league. He says this is because he's been unable to fully recover from a serious shoulder injury suffered last year. Australian Independent Radio News.
12: Fraser Coast weather.
13: And the current temperature in Hervey Bay is 25 degrees. The winds are from the southeast at 15 kilometres an hour, with gusts up to 17 kilometres an hour. And in Maryborough, the current temperature there is 26 degrees. Winds are from the east-southeast at 9 kilometres an hour, with gusts up to 11 kilometres an hour. A quick look at the forecast for the rest of the day. In Hervey Bay, it's partly cloudy, with a slight chance of showers through the afternoon. Winds southeasterly 15 to 20 kilometres an hour, becoming light through the evening. And for Maryborough, partly cloudy, with a slight chance of showers through the afternoon, with light winds. Hervey Bay waters, up until midnight tonight, the winds are southeasterly 10 to 15 knots, decreasing to about 10 knots through the evening. Seas below 1 metre and the swell is north to northeasterly, also below 1 metre. Our next low tide is at 4:13 p.m. and that will be 1.04 metres. The next high tide is at 10:44 p.m. and that will be 3.36 metres. And that is your news, sports and weather updated for you right here on Fraser Coast, FM 107.5, where we are live and local.
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And that was Richard Marx with Endless Summer Nights. And the first song we played this hour came from the Turtles, and it was called Eleanor. Coming up, we're going to hear from James Blundell with James Rain and a song called Way Out West. But first of all, we've got Brian McFadden and Just Say So.

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5: And the time now, it is 23 minutes past 2 o'clock. And coming up very shortly, I've got a great song here. It's from Phil Bailey. It's called Walking on the Chinese Wall. But first of all, yes, you guessed it. It is time for my Toto song for today. And this one comes from their 2006 album called Falling in Between. And this song is King of the World.

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3: 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Don't miss it. 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See you there. Coming up very shortly, I've got a song from a band that I just love to play. It's The Darts with My True Story. But first of all, here is Guy Sebastian with his latest single, The Keys.
4: 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Some things you can't polish, it's better demolished. 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
4: And the time now, it is 19 minutes to 3 o'clock, and that means it's just about time for me to sign off. But before I go, I want to say a big thank you to all of our sponsors and our associate members, but most importantly to everyone out there that's listening. Thank you very much for sharing your afternoon with me, and I certainly hope you've enjoyed listening to the music as much as I enjoy playing it for you. But don't go anywhere, because Andrew's in next and I'm sure he's going to do a deep dive into another album for you. So don't miss out on that one. And coming up, or before I go, I should say, I've got a number of songs to leave you with. We're going to hear from Sheryl Crow singing Light in Your Eyes. The Swingers will be Counting the Beat. Ricky Nelson is going to sing Traveling Man. To take you to the end of this hour, I've got Ian Moss and Out of the Fire. But to get you started, we've got Tony Charles and Don't Walk Away. And don't forget that I will be back on Saturday afternoon from 3 o'clock with the best mix of music you're going to hear all week. So I look forward to seeing you then. But for right now, it's Tony Charles and Don't Walk Away.

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2: Good afternoon, this is Michael Lynch. The Reserve Bank of Australia is currently meeting in Sydney, and we should know within the hour if interest rates, as widely predicted, will be increased for the third time this year. Next week's federal budget, meanwhile, is shaping up to be pivotal for small and medium businesses, with many saying that it'll heavily influence their approach for the year ahead. 25% of small and medium business owners say they'll expand operations if meaningful new measures are introduced by the Treasurer. However, nearly two-thirds would delay investment and hiring decisions if the budget fails to address key concerns, including cost of living pressures and red tape. MYOB Chief Executive Paul Robson says it's likely to be one of the most consequential budgets of recent times.
3: If the government actually delivers meaningful support, businesses are ready to move, with more than one in four now saying that they would expand their operations. And this indicates that there's an appetite for growth, but it does hinge on the right policy settings.
2: Older Australians could be slugged with health insurance price increases three times higher than their younger counterparts. Sarah Patterson reports.
4: Reflecting the impact of the Albanese government's proposed changes to the private health insurance rebate for people aged over 65, analysis from Private Healthcare Australia shows some retirees face annual increases of more than $1,600. The government is looking to slash the higher rebate currently paid towards health insurance for seniors in order to find around $3 billion in savings for the May budget. Should the policy go ahead, Australians aged 70 and over with gold hospital cover could see their premiums jump by more than 21%.
2: The happier news, however, is that a cancer therapy costing upwards of $200,000 will soon be available at no charge in public hospitals across Australia. The federal program for those suffering multiple myeloma will be rolled out firstly in Victoria. CAR T cell therapy has revolutionized treatment for myeloma, but was previously only available in this country as a trial or overseas at a cost that most people simply couldn't afford. Businesses and organizations across the country are being asked to register their branded sender IDs used at the top of SMS messages. From July, the word unverified will be displayed if a brand is not registered with their telco. ACMA's Samantha York says the new rules are designed to keep consumers safe.
5: We're hoping that this will introduce much more trust. And similarly, on the flip side, if you see a message come through as unverified, just be careful with it.
2: In other news, a 40-year-old Queensland woman has been charged following investigations into alleged torture and neglect in Logan. State police say a 10-year-old girl was admitted to hospital on February 9, suffering dehydration, critical malnutrition and significant untreated injuries. A West Australian AMA survey reveals that more than 50% of junior doctors have reported experiencing moderate to high burnout and are feeling unsafe on returning to work after being on call overnight. And Australian researchers believe tree bark could be used to clean the air we breathe and filter the water we drink. This is Air News. The Storm has confirmed that Tyron Wishart will be out of action for 4 to 6 weeks with an ankle injury. Scans have confirmed that he has a moderate grade syndesmosis. Meantime, Melbourne playmaker Cameron Munster says Craig Bellamy is still one of the best coaches in the game as the team rallies around him following his diagnosis with neurodegenerative disorder. Munster has told 100% Footy the team is doing all it can to support him.
6: I'm not too sure what lies further for him, but it's definitely I still believe in him, and he's still one of the best coaches in the game.
2: James Sicily is expected to play against Fremantle on Thursday after rolling his ankle in the draw against Collingwood. Hawthorn will be taking a near full-strength side to Perth to face the second-place Dockers. Coach Sam Mitchell says he'll be backing his big men, Josh Battle and Tom Barras, against the Dockers' potent forward line.
7: Our intercepting defenders are one of our strengths and weapons, and if teams want to kick long to them, then we will back them in. But if they don't, it's not like that's to say we can't we can't win. So Freo have got a choice whether they want to say, yep, we'll back our talls, because they've obviously got a tall and very potent forward line themselves.
2: Arsenal has been given a big hand in the EPL title race after Manchester City was held to a 3-3 draw against Everton this morning. And Chelsea's disappointing performance in the league has continued after they lost 3-1 at home to Nottingham Forest. Australian Independent Radio News.
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9: Right now in Harvey Bay, it's 25 degrees with the winds from the south-southeast at 11 kilometres an hour, gusting to 15. In Maryborough, it's 25.3 degrees with the winds from the east-southeast at 11 kilometres, gusting to 13. The Harvey Bay weather forecast for tomorrow, Wednesday, the 6th of May, a minimum of 18, a maximum of 26. It'll be a partly cloudy day with a high chance of showers, most likely in the late morning and afternoon. Light winds becoming southeasterly, 15 to 20 kilometres per hour in the morning, and then becoming light in the late afternoon, and there is a moderate fire danger rating. For Maryborough, for tomorrow, Wednesday the 6th of May, a minimum of 17, a maximum of 27. Again, it will be a partly cloudy day with a chance of fog in the early morning, a high chance of showers, most likely in the late morning and afternoon, with light winds and a moderate fire danger rating. The Harvey Bay waters forecast for tomorrow, Wednesday the 6th of May, the winds southeasterly 10 to 15 knots, decreasing to around 10 knots in the middle of the day and then increasing to 10 to 15 knots in the early afternoon. The seas below 1 metre, the swell northeasterly below 1 metre, and the weather will be partly cloudy with a 60% chance of showers. And now the all-important tides. The next low tide is creeping up on us at 4:13 p.m. at 1.04 metres, and the next high tide will be at 10:44 p.m. tonight at 3.36 metres. And that is our news, sports and weather, updated right here on Fraser Coast FM 107.5, where we are live and local.
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And good afternoon, dear listener, and welcome to Tuesday Drive on Fraser Coast FM 107.5. It's now 16 minutes past the hour of 3 o'clock, and you're listening to Andrew. For the next very short little while, I've got a meeting to attend, but fear not, there will be some sensational music still coming your way. But sadly, we won't be digging beneath the grooves this afternoon. Disappointing, I know, as much as I am as you are. But we'll get there in the end. But we just listened to Paul McCartney and Ballroom Dancing from 1982. And to kick us off, it was Elvis Costello and the Attractions, Every Day I Write the Book. A big thank you to David for the last 3 hours. I'm still loving the vault. At times it's an acquired taste, but I think it's doing a great job with that. But whilst I have your attention, dear listener, if you are looking for the perfect way to spoil mum this Mother's Day, treat her to the best Mother's Day buffet breakfast at the Harvey Bay RSL. 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The Harvey Bay RSL, where mum deserves the best this Mother's Day. The time is now 17 minutes past three. Coming up next, we've got a bit of Aria Grande with Focus. That'll be followed by In Excess and Disappear. Enjoy.

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0: And that was NXS with Disappear from 1990. And time is now 25 minutes past the hour of 3 o'clock. And our sponsor, One Agency Fraser Coast, have generously donated a voucher to be given away to one of our members for the Mother's Day members draw. This $250 voucher is for a luxurious visit for two to City Cave and Wellness Centre on Boat Harbour Drive, where they have services for float therapy, infrared sauna and massages. Now, this draw will take place on Friday, the 8th of May, during the afternoon program. But please note, this is a members-only draw. So, if you're not already a member of Fraser Coast FM, please go to our website now and sign up to be in the draw. Sadly for me, dear listener, I have to duck out to a meeting. With a bit of luck, I'll be returning at some point before 6 o'clock. But if not, I will be back on air on Tuesday, the 26th of May, where hopefully everything is just getting back to normal. I'm off on holidays. So thanks for listening. I will talk with you all really soon. Bye for now.
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0: G'day folks, it's Shane Jacobson. 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

Aboriginal tales of spirits and land, passed down for generations hand in hand. Echoes of history in the red dust plain, in the rich heritage there's no refrain.

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3: Oh yes, and make sure you do tune in tomorrow morning from 6 a.m. The Wow Man will be on with another fantastic breakfast show just for you. Well, Mother's Day is coming up just around the corner, and guess what? I've got a fantastic prize here that if you remember, you could be winning, because our sponsor, One Agency Fraser Coast, has generously donated a voucher to be given away to one of our members for a Mother's Day members draw. Now, this voucher is worth $250, and it's for a luxurious visit for two to the City Cave and Wellness Center on Boat Harbor Drive. Now, where they have their services, they have there, they give float therapy, infrared sauna, and massages as well. Gee, that sounds fantastic, doesn't it? Now, the draw itself will take place this coming Friday, the 8th of May, during the afternoon program. So make sure you do stay tuned. And please note, this is a members-only draw. So if you're not already a member of Fraser Coast FM, just go straight to our webpage right now and sign up to be in the draw. And with a time of 29 minutes to 6, and up next, another great classic hit, this time from the Monkees. And it's A Little Bit Me and Just a Little Bit You.

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5: Oh, that's right. Make sure you stick around after 6 o'clock because Martin will be in with some more great music. I don't know from which part of the world. Oh, you have to keep that a secret. So make sure you do tune in to find out where he's going to be coming in from. But coming up next, here's another great song, this time from the absolutely gorgeous Dua Lipa. And Don't Start Now.

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2: I'm Mark Dransfield. The Reserve Bank has raised interest rates to help cushion rising inflation as a result of the Iran war. The official cash rate has jumped another 25 basis points and now sits at 4.35%. It means those with an average $730,000 mortgage will be slugged an extra $120 a month. RBA Governor Michelle Bullock says she knows households are doing it tough.
3: The board now judges the level of the cash rate to be a bit restrictive, which will help to address the risk that inflation will be higher and more persistent once the current prices shock passes through the economy. This gives the board space to see how the conflict plays out.
2: Older Australians could be slugged with health insurance price hikes three times higher than their younger counterparts. More from Sarah Patterson.
4: Reflecting the impact of the Albanese government's proposed changes to the private health insurance rebate for people aged over 65, analysis from Private Healthcare Australia shows some retirees face annual increases of more than $1,600. The government is looking to slash the higher rebate currently paid towards health insurance for seniors in order to find around $3 billion in savings for the May budget. Should the policy go ahead, Australians aged 70 and over with gold hospital cover could see their premiums jump by more than 21%. Sarah Patterson, Air News.
2: A man has died while trying to evade police in southern New South Wales. His car crossed onto the wrong side of the road about 60 kilometres north of Griffith, hitting another motorist. An innocent woman was hurt and was taken to hospital. A critical incident investigation has been launched. Shocking stories have come to light in the Royal Commission into anti-Semitism, including one parent who says her children's classmates joked about dressing up as the Bondi shooters. Reporter Jefferson Shaw.
5: A dozen witnesses have been giving evidence to the Royal Commission into anti-Semitism and social cohesion. Among them, Joshua Gompertz, an observing Jew, told the commission on more than one occasion a group would throw eggs at his family on their walk to synagogue, screaming anti-Semitic slurs. The inquiry has also heard a Geelong mother with Jewish heritage give evidence that some of her son's friends joked about dressing up as Hitler or the Bondi shooters for Year 12 Muck-Up Day. The commission has received close to 7,500 submissions, with a final report due at the end of this year. Jefferson Shaw, Sydney.
2: Detectives in Britain are pushing to bring prime suspect Christian Bruckner to the United Kingdom to stand trial for the murder of Madeleine McCann. While German laws could block the handover, Scotland Yard is determined to see the 48-year-old face a judge. The British toddler went missing nearly two decades ago from a Portuguese resort. Air showbiz and Dolly Parton has cancelled her Las Vegas residency again amid ongoing health struggles, but she's let her fans know she's on the mend.
6: The good news is I'm responding really well to meds and treatments, and I'm improving every day. Now, the bad news is it's going to take me a little while before I'm up to stage performance level.
2: And finally, to the Australian share market, the All Ords has closed down 20 points at 89.03. One Australian dollar is buying around 71.14 US cents. This is Air News. The AFL has fined Carlton $75,000 over its handling of Elijah Hollands as he suffered a mid-match mental health episode. League chief Andrew Dillon says the findings of an investigation relate to the club's processes, not any individuals.
7: There were sufficient visual cues, performance data during the match, and an understanding of Elijah's individual circumstances to indicate that he should have been removed from play earlier than he was. We also determined that the delay in removing Elijah from the field resulted in an outcome that brought the game into disrepute.
2: NRL and the Storm have confirmed Tyrone Wishart will miss 4 to 6 weeks with an ankle injury. Scans have confirmed he has a moderate grade syndesmosis. Meantime, Melbourne playmaker Cameron Munster says Craig Bellamy is still one of the best coaches in the game as the team rallies around him following his diagnosis with a neurodegenerative disorder. Munster's told 100% Footy the team is doing all they can to support him.
8: I'm not too sure what that lies further for him, but I definitely still believe in him, and he's still one of the best coaches in the the game.
2: And a Victorian amateur golfer has pulled off an extraordinary feat, 3 holes in 1 in 3 consecutive weeks. Darren McCallum, who plays off a handicap of 11, struck gold at Bannockburn, Ocean Grove and Torquay.
9: It was all during competition, 3 different courses with 3 different partners. Someone told me I was 12 times more likely to win the lotto, which would have been a lot more useful.
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11: Well, currently in Hervey Bay, it's 24.6 degrees and the winds are east-southeasterly at 16.7 kilometres an hour with 20.4 kilometre gusts. For Maryborough, it's currently 25 degrees and the winds are south-easterly at 14.8 kilometres an hour with 16.7 gusts. Now for Hervey Bay, overnight we're expecting a minimum of 18 and a maximum of 26. Partly cloudy with a high chance of showers, most likely in the late morning and afternoon, with light winds becoming southeasterly at 15 to 20 kilometres an hour in the morning, then becoming light in the late afternoon. But for Maryborough, overnight, got a minimum of 17 and a maximum tomorrow of 27. The winds will be partly cloudy with a chance of fog in the early morning with a high chance of showers, most likely in the late morning and afternoon with light winds. Now for the Hervey Bay waters, up until midnight tonight, the winds will be southeasterly at 10 to 15 knots, decreasing to about 10 knots in the evening. Seas below 1 metre and the swell north-northeasterly below 1 metre. Now for tomorrow, that's Wednesday the 6th of May, the winds will be southeasterly at 10 to 15 knots, decreasing to about 10 knots in the middle of the day, then increasing to 10 to 15 knots in the early afternoon. Seas below 1 metre and the swell northeasterly below 1 metre, partly cloudy with a 60% chance of showers. Now, for those tide times, we've got a low tide at... we've got a low tide at 4:13 p.m., which has been and gone, of 1.04 metres, and a high tide at 10:44 p.m. at 3.36 metres. That's the weather. You are up to date.
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11: That's right, you're on Fraser Coast FM with Martin and World Music Safari. Well, here's a question that perhaps you never thought there'd be an answer for. One of the universe's great unknowns. What happens when you combine Cuban music with ska music? It might not be a question somebody will stop you in the street to ask, but you kind of know most people are thinking it. So tonight, let us try and answer that burning question. Exhibit A.

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What happens when you combine Jamaican ska with Cuban music? I think it's an obvious question, and the answer may sound something like this.

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4: That's right, you're on a Fraser Coast FM. Well, Cuba and Jamaica are pretty much neighbours, not only part of the Caribbean, but part of the same island chain called the Greater Antilles. But Cuba is definitely the big brother, being the largest island of the whole of the Caribbean, and Jamaica being the third largest island. However, despite that, Cuba is roughly 10 times the size of Jamaica. But we all know that Jamaican music punches well above its weight. So let's see who comes out on top if we put them together.
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6: Well, this Thursday, Fraser Coast FM are running the sausage sizzle at the front of Bunnings. That's right. We all know we love to stop in and get a sausage on our way to Bunnings. 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

0: Okay, I don't know about you, but combining Jamaican music with Cuban music, I'd have thought was a no-brainer, given their neighbours, but they have such different musical styles. Of course, the Spanish colonised Cuba, while the English eventually got hold of Jamaica. That may explain some musical differences, but given how many slaves these colonial rulers bought from West Africa, you think maybe that might bring some commonality to the musical styles. But of course, to consider all slaves from Africa one homogenous group would be wrong. And again, the enslaved peoples brought to the Caribbean reflect the areas of Africa that the colonial powers controlled. The British, for Jamaica, drew heavily from the African Gulf of Guinea, while the Spanish, for Cuba, had a high influx from Central Africa, the Congo and Angola. So maybe now we can understand that despite these islands' proximity, they had quite different musical roots. But that's not the point of tonight's show. Tonight, we're experimenting with what happens when we slam these different musical backgrounds together.
1: Rico son ska. Rico son ska.

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1: Fraser Coast weather.
2: Well, let's get a quick update on the weather. Currently in Hervey Bay, it's 22.3 degrees and the winds are southerly at 7.4 kilometres an hour with 9.3 kilometre gusts. For Maryborough, it's currently 20.5 degrees and the winds are southeasterly at 5.5 kilometres an hour with 5.5 kilometre gusts. Now, for Hervey Bay, for tomorrow, we've got a minimum of 18 and a maximum tomorrow of 26. Partly cloudy with a high chance of showers, most likely in the late morning and afternoon, with light winds becoming southeasterly at 15 to 20 kilometres an hour in the morning, then becoming light in the late afternoon. For Maryborough, tomorrow, we've got a minimum of 17 and a maximum tomorrow of 27. Partly cloudy with a high chance of fog in the early morning and a high chance of showers, most likely in the late morning and afternoon with light winds. Now for the Hervey Bay waters, up until midnight tonight, the winds are southeasterly at 10 to 15 knots, decreasing to about 10 knots in the evening. Seas below 1 metre and the swell north to northeasterly below 1 metre. But for tomorrow, that's Wednesday, the 6th of May, the winds will be southeasterly at 10 to 15 knots, decreasing to about 10 knots in the middle of the day, then increasing to 10 to 15 knots in the early afternoon. Seas below 1 metre and the swell northeasterly below 1 metre. Now for those tide times, we've got a low tide at 4:13 p.m. Well, that's just gone, at 1.04 metres, and a high tide at 10:44 p.m. of 3.36 metres. And then tomorrow at 5:41 a.m. is another low tide at 1.46 metres. That is the weather. You are up to date.
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2: Welcome back, everyone, to tonight's World Music Safari. I'm Martin, and tonight we are addressing the eternal question: what happens if you combine Jamaican music with Cuban music? And who better to answer this question than the band Ska Cubano?

Now, that last track, I think, was a great example of the combination of Jamaican ska with that Cuban Latin sound. The band is Ska Cubano. That gives us a hint that they are the ones exploring this combination of Caribbean musical idioms, even though they're a London-based group, who were put together by a London investment manager who, in his own words, decided to create an alternative history in which Cuban ska had emerged. In 2001, he travelled to Santiago de Cuba with Top Cats singer Natty Bow. He was the Top Cats, an already established UK ska band. And here they rehearsed and recorded the first Ska Cubano album, using mainly local Cuban musicians, including singer Benny Billy. Now, clearly ska is the easy identifiable genre here. The guitar chops on the offbeat, walking bass lines, bright horns, and an energy that practically insists you move. But combine that powerful rhythm with elements of Cuban music, like son and mambo, and while you're at it, why not throw in some other Latin styles like cumbia and calypso, and see what you come up with. Perhaps it'll sound like this.

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3: Well, one of Fraser Coast FM's generous sponsor, one agency, Fraser Coast, had generously donated a voucher to be given away to one of our members for a Mother's Day members draw. 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

Now, we mentioned the style combinations of ska and Cuban Latin genres, but of course, there are musical instruments prominent in both genres that, when combined, bring a different tonal palette to the table. So instruments like the Cuban tres, which is a three-course double-string instrument like a mini guitar, six strings in all, tuned to a low to high G, C, and E, and then add Cuban percussion sounds like the congas, the timbales, and the güero, then pump up the horn section, and you're well on track to something that sounds like this.

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1: That's right, you're on Fraser Coast FM with Martin and World Music Safari. And we've been listening to tracks from Ska Cubano, a band that travelled the world, including Australia as part of the WOM Adelaide, spreading this hybrid Jamaican sound to the world. I don't think they're active anymore, but at least they left some great music behind for us to appreciate. So let's get back to it.

Well, we've only got one more track that to answer that question. What do you get when you combine ska music from Jamaica with Cuban music? Well, one last track to prove this point. So thank you so much for tuning in this evening. Thank you to our sponsors, our associate members, our volunteers here at Fraser Coast FM, and of course to you, our cherished listeners. Hey, maybe I'll see you on Thursday at the Sausage Sizzle at the front of Bunnings. Don't forget, we're there, Fraser Coast FM. Here's our last track, and we will kick it off with Oye Compa Jean.

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1: Hey, I'm back, but only briefly to say that whilst we've finished our exploration of the combination of ska and Cuban music, we've still got a lot of world music to explore. 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
1: It's just after 9 o'clock, and that means it's time for Fraser Coast Easy. 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

The clock has struck 12. The witching hour has just begun. And so has Midnight to Dawn. Aussie artist and Aussie hits from now until sunrise. So, all you night owls, settle down and settle in. Because the time is just after midnight.

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0: The Hervey Bay Amateur Fishing Club meets every Wednesday at 4 o'clock for Education Hour, where we discuss everything to do with fishing, followed by socialising at the Hervey Bay Sports Club next door for raffles between 5 and 6. 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

baby. Ooh, rock in me, baby. 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Well, I want you to rock me, baby. Rock me nice and slow. 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Well, I want you to rock me, baby. 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Listen to me. 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

0: WCWA Point Vernon Pye Arbor branch can be found at 7 Torquay Road, Pye Arbor, near the RSL. Social crafting sessions are every Monday from 9 to 1:30pm, with monthly meetings held on the second Monday of each month. Women of all ages and backgrounds are warmly welcomed to join for companionship, crafting activities, morning tea and friendly conversations. 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

Harvey Bay Croquet is a sport enjoyed equally by both men and women, offering great exercise for the mind and body while providing a chance to socialise with friends. 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

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They run workshops, providing a space for women to improve well-being, feel empowered and grow confidence through connection. 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

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Banksy's, I never asked you. It's all running.

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2: Good morning, I'm Lee Harrison. The federal opposition says the Albanese government has failed to keep a lid on inflation and now homeowners are paying the price. The Reserve Bank has raised the official cash rate for the third time this year, rising 25 basis points to 4.35%. The government maintains the Iran war is to blame for high consumer prices, but Liberal leader Angus Taylor says inflation was a problem before the conflict.
3: Government spending is driving this. There's no doubt about that. This is homegrown inflation. It's coming from Canberra, and that's what's been driving interest rates up. It was already happening before the war in the Middle East, and the government, frankly, has run out of excuses.
2: The Prime Minister says the public will make up its own mind about whether Labor's broken key election promises. The federal government's expected to rein in the capital gains tax discount and negative gearing incentives as part of next week's budget. But ahead of last year's election, Anthony Albanese said he would not change the property tax breaks. Mr. Albanese maintains the government's preparing to deliver a responsible budget.
4: People will make their own mind up about the decisions that we have made, but we have made decisions across the board on savings. You'll see expenditures, you'll see us work through a budget that is consistent with Labor principles.
2: One Nation founder Pauline Hanson says she'll likely contest a lower house seat at the next federal election. The party's been uplifted by its surging popularity in the polls. Ms. Hanson says she's considering it.
5: It is on the cards. I am considering it and I'm not going to make a decision on it at this stage, and I'm just going to see how things unfold because it'll be another 2 years before the election.
2: The Royal Commission into Anti-Semitism has heard harrowing accounts from five Jewish mothers on day two of the inquiry. One parent revealing her child went to a costume party where other children joked about dressing up as the Bondi shooters or Hitler. Rena also gave evidence to the inquiry and says Jewish children should not feel targeted.
6: Now my children go to school with concrete bollards, making sure that no one's going to ram them with a car, with security fences, security guards. We're not asking for any special treatment. We just want to live like everyone else.
2: And Australians with an incurable blood cancer will soon have access to a breakthrough therapy in public hospitals for free. CAR T cell therapy will be offered to patients with multiple myeloma who don't respond to current treatments and relapse. This is AIR News. The AFL has laid down a heavy sanction on Carlton over the handling of Elijah Hollands last month. Elijah Farfew reports.
7: Carlton's been handed a $75,000 fine following a review into Elijah Hollands' on-field mental health episode against Collingwood in round six. AFL boss Andrew Dillon says there was sufficient evidence that indicated the 24-year-old should have been removed from the field earlier than he was.
8: The delay in removing Elijah from the field resulted in an outcome that brought the game into disrepute.
7: Health and football operations boss Laura Kane says the league would introduce a number of measures to improve health and welfare governance standards, including appointing a full-time psychologist at all AFL and AFLW clubs.
9: There are lessons in this. The main one is that our duty of care must evolve.
7: Elijah Farfew, Melbourne.
2: To rugby league now, the Gold Coast Titans have been given a whack by their coach ahead of Friday night showdown with the Roosters. Centre AJ Brimson says Josh Hannay delivered his players some home truths after last week's heavy loss to Canberra.
10: You know, he just said he can cop losing, but not the effort that we showed, especially early in the game. He made a message about us as a group, and it only doesn't just affect us, it affects the whole staff and our fan base and the city.
2: And Australia's golfing hierarchy is allaying fears that Cam Smith may be lost to the sport as they give the major champion space to scramble through LIV's financial chaos. Australian Independent Radio News.
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12: And a very good morning, Fraser Coast. Good morning, good morning, good morning. The Whale Man here with you on this Wednesday morning. How are you all? Great. That's what I like to hear. Yes, fit and well, I'm sure you are. Let's have a look at the weather around the Fraser Coast. About current temperatures are bordering on 20 degrees at the moment, which is still a bit chilly. But we have a maximum of 25 today, which is, it's cooling down. Minimum tonight, 18. Partly cloudy, high chance of showers, most likely in the late morning and afternoon. Light winds, they're becoming southeasterly, 15 to 20 kilometres in the morning, then becoming light in the late afternoon. And we'll get a bit of an update from the VMR a bit later on, but at the moment, the winds are southeasterly, 10 to 15 knots. Seas are below a metre, and the swell at the moment is northeasterly, and that's below a metre as well. So for boaties and fishies out there, let's have a look at the tides. Just about 20 minutes ago or so, 5:41, we have a low tide of 1.46 meters, and at 10:57 this morning we have our high tide back to 2.71 meters, and that leads us to a low tide again at 4:47 this afternoon. There we go, we're up to date with the news, sport, weather and everything you can want. As usual, we've got some great music coming up for you today, and starting us off trying to think of this guy's name. It'll come back to me in a minute. Hold on. I'll keep you informed.
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12: That's House 107.5. I've been trying to read this guy's name. I'm bound to get it wrong. Jamiroquai? He's a British guy, Jamiroquai from 2001. I think that's right. Well, if not, he can always give me a call and tell me. This is called Corner of the Earth. I thought that was Bundaberg. Ooh, sounds a bit Indianish, doesn't it? A bit of ooh. Ooh, yes, get your saris out.

0: Yeah, it's a bit, it is a bit, ooh, a bit exotic, that, isn't it?
1: Ooh, yes.
0: I'm not even going to try and pronounce his name, but that was the fella I told you about earlier. And corner of the earth, 14 minutes past the hour of 6 o'clock, 107.5 with the Whale Man on a Wednesday. Good morning to you all. Just hope you're all fit and well and looking forward to the middle of the week. And, of course, I'm with you until 9 o'clock. That just reminds me, when I spoke about saris earlier, it reminds me of there was a woman who used to steal, this is an Indian woman, she used to steal other women's clothes. And in the morning, she'd look around and think, who's sari now? Here's Lucy Tiger. Home is where the heart is.

Yeah, that's Bob Welch. And Ebony Eyes. That's from American artist, 1977. That takes a bit, but yeah, it's quite good to listen to. It's 21 minutes past the hour of 6 o'clock. You're with Dave Whale, the Whale Man, on 107.5. Great to have you company this morning. Yes, the Silver Studs. Happy days.

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6: Sir. You certainly are. Just love that voice. I really do. He's smooth, isn't he? Now, here's Mark Ronson, and he's featuring Millie Cyrus. Nothing breaks like a heart. Oh, that's a bit sad, isn't it?

0: Bloody Breaks Like a Heart. Mark Robinson and Miley Cyrus. Is Ellie Goulding. That's featuring Dupla.
1: Even though we both know we're liars and we start each other's fires, we just know that we'll be alright. Even though we kicked out the party, cause we both hate everything.

0: 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That's the Reading Writing Hotline, and they're there to help. 1300 655 06. 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
5: 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So, Harvey Bay RSL, that's the place to be, where Mum deserves the best this Mother's Day. Of course she does. Now, it's not often you get a new release from someone like Paul McCartney, but this one is definitely a new one. It's, I'm trying to think what it's called here now. It's coming up. Yep, here we are. Days We Left Behind, 2026 release. I've not heard it before, so looking forward to, as they say in jock terms, give it a spin.

Yeah, that's Paul McCartney and The Days We Left Behind. What a great song. I like that. It's his new one. And just a new release. Some great lyrics there. But so true. You can't replace The Days We Left Behind. So make the most of them now. It's 22 minutes to 7 o'clock on 107.5. And, of course, you're with the Whale Man on a Wednesday morning. Here's Vance Joy and Riptide.

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7: And the time is 16 minutes to 7 o'clock on 107.5. And we've got some cold chisel. Four walls.

Four Walls, Cold Chisel. 14 minutes to 7 o'clock. Now, Fraser Coast FM. Yeah, we're turning up the heat. Yes, we are. Turning up the heat on the barbecue, of course. Now, tomorrow, Thursday, the 7th, pretty sure that is, enjoy a tasty treat at our sausage sizzle, a regular monthly one, at Bunnings in Harvey Bay, from 8 to 2.30. Yes, our team will be there. Our amazing volunteers will be serving up sizzling sausage on fresh bread. They are absolutely gorgeous. You'll also have a chance to have some icy cold drinks. Make it a quick snack while you shop and come and have a chat. It is a perfect way to catch up with the Fraser Coast FM team and support your local radio station, because there we are. We need you, and it's great to have you. So the great food, great people, and a great cause. Don't miss it. Please do not miss it. So that's tomorrow, Bunnings, from 8 to 2.30. And we'll see you there. Now, at 30 minutes to 7 o'clock, we have Sophie and Hawkins. Oh, no, we don't. That looked like an and. It's not. It's a B. Yes, I must get these glasses changed. Sophie B. Hawkins, As I Lay Me Down.

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1: Morrell is just 10 kilometres from the Yarangan Shopping Centre in Hervey Bay and certainly worth a visit. 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You will discover an abundance of wildlife, including many visiting birds, for those who love to take nature photos. The name Morrell originated from the many heaps of shells called middens, which were found on the beach. Local Indigenous people say they are a token to their sky god and means a place of shells.
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1: To go if you are looking for a tranquil day, take the road to Riverheads and follow the signs. You will discover an abundance of wildlife, including many visiting birds, for those who love to take nature photos. The name Morrell originated from the many heaps of shells called middens, which were found on the beach. Local Indigenous people say they are a token to their sky god

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2: And we'd like to continue for a lot more years to come. 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Come and join us. Great bunch. 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You will indeed. You never know. 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We could. Now, I was talking about barbecues earlier, and of course, we've got our Bunnings sausage sizzle tomorrow. 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They used to have a barbecue. It wasn't very popular because all they'd serve is chops.

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2: Good morning, I'm Lee Harrison. Economists say the disruptions caused by the war in the Middle East will likely dissuade the Reserve Bank from future interest rate rises for now. The RBA has raised the official interest rate to 4.35% in a bid to try to dampen consumer prices. HSBC Chief Economist Paul Bloxham says supply chain disruptions are already starting to hamper economies around the world.
3: The downturn itself will start to disinflate the economy. The RBA won't want to, I don't think, lift interest rates once the unemployment rate starts rising a bit more quickly, and we think that's going to happen in the coming sort of months and quarters.
2: Australia's big four banks have already confirmed they'll be passing on the latest rate rise in full. Officials in the United States insist the ceasefire with Iran is not over despite attacks in the Strait of Hormuz. The key shipping lane has been at the centre of tensions, with officials in Tehran now vowing to take decisive action against vessels using routes not approved by Iran. US Defence Secretary Peter Hegseth says they're working to protect commercial shipping in the strait.
4: We prefer this to be a peaceful operation, but are locked and loaded to defend our people, our ships, our aircraft, and this mission without hesitation. To Iran, let innocent ships pass freely.
2: The Iranian Revolutionary Guard denies being involved in strikes which hit the UAE. The bioenergy industry wants to turn local organic waste into a mainstream fuel source to end our reliance on foreign fuel. Ash Saladini from Australian Sugar Manufacturers says a set minimum target would help the industry create more ethanol and biodiesel.
5: We actually make 400 million litres of what can be fuel-grade ethanol, and all you need is then to mix it into with the petrol at the refineries. So we're currently doing it through the E10 that you see at your bowser. But what we're now suggesting is that we actually need a minimum mandate to actually make sure we use that 400 million litres.
2: In other news, the $45 billion inland rail linking Melbourne with Brisbane has been quietly shelved by the Albanese government. Labor says costs for the project had blown out, with $2 billion already spent. But priority now will be connecting Beveridge near Melbourne with Parkes by 2027. The World Health Organization says there may have been rare human-to-human transmission of the potentially deadly hantavirus on board a cruise ship. There are four Australians among the 149 people on board. And police in South Africa have winched a crocodile out of a river as they investigate if human remains inside the 500-kilo animal are that of a missing man swept into floodwater. This is Air News. Latrell Mitchell has ended his 18-month self-imposed media ban to sing the praises of a Rabbitohs teammate. Souths winger Campbell Graham will play his 150th NRL match on Saturday night against the Sharks. Mitchell using the milestone for an impromptu media conference.
6: It's a special occasion this week, and I only want to talk on special occasions now, so it stretches that. Yeah, look, my thing is just Campbell's been a really good teammate to me for a very long time, and I thought, you know, what better time to come out and have a yarn and, you know, it's a 150th game.
2: Fremantle players are backing themselves ahead of tomorrow night's Perth clash with Hawthorn. The Dockers have won 7 games in a row and sit second on the ladder, a spot above their opponents. Coach Justin Longmuir says there's no need to change the way Frio plays in big games.
7: Last year, we played our best footy against the better sides, so I don't feel like we need to go out there and prove anyone anything. It'll just be another indicator of where our footy's at, win, lose or draw.
2: And the Timberwolves have edged out the Spurs 104-102 in the opening game of their NBA conference semi-final. The Knicks have thrashed the 76ers 137-98. Australian Independent Radio News.
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9: And the weather at the moment on the Fraser Coast. It's It's around about 23 degrees, according to the VMI. That's where they are down on the bay there. And 88% humidity. It's going up to a maximum of 25 degrees today around the bay. And at the moment, the forecast is for partly cloudy, high chance of showers, most likely late morning, early afternoon, and then light winds becoming southeasterly, 15 to 20 kilometres in the morning, and then becoming light this afternoon. Now, the VMR tell us the barometer is at, hang on, give it a, there we go, 1,015 hula pullers. And that's I think that's dropping a bit because it was a bit higher. I was like, never mind. But as I mentioned to you, 23 degrees, 88% humidity. Winds at the moment are 6 knots from the southeast. So just a bit of a puff. There we go. And the seas are slight and the visibility is hazy. It was mentioned that the forecast, although at the moment the winds are nice and soft, six knots, they're predicted to reach between 10 to 15. And for the rest of you boaties and fishers, our next high tide is at 10:47. And that's going to be at 2.71 metre. Get your measuring stick out. If it's 2.72, I want to know why. And 4:47 this afternoon, low tide of 1.19. And that's it. You're up to date with the news, sport and weather. 107.5, Fraser Coast FM.
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9: And you're with the Whale Man on a Wednesday until 9 o'clock. And then, of course, Paul Michael will be taking you up to midday with the Wednesday Morning Magazine. Always worth a listen. Some great music, interviews, and lots of great features which make the show well worth listening. Amy Shark. Not Baby Shark. Oh, I've done it again. Baby Shark. Diddly. Oh, yeah, I know. That's going to be with me now. this is called Weekends.

0: Yeah, the band.
1: Rang, Mama Rang.
0: From 1970, going back, yeah, wow. Oh, that's it. He's run out of steam on the Iver, is there? Good on him. It's 14 minutes past 7. I was listening to thinking about fuel there. And being a caravaner, we often go bush bashing, or used to. Years ago, and I found actually a jerry can of diesel. I don't know how old it is, but it should be fine. I reckon it's brilliant, because I go on the adage, there's no fuel like an old fuel. Here's Blue's Image. Ride, Captain, ride. 15 past 7.

Yeah, it's Blue Image and Ride, Captain Ride. 18 minutes past the hour of 7 o'clock on 107.5. Now, just after the 7.30 news, we'll be hearing, as usual, on the first Wednesday of the month, from John Baronis, who is the state member for Maryborough. And we look forward to hearing what he has to say. Always some good information from John. We'll hear from him after the news. Coming up now, we got Jay Gibson, Perfect Crime. Ooh.

And quick as well, Jay Gibson, The Perfect Crime. 21 minutes past 7 o'clock, 107.5. Here's a lovely song for a lovely lady.

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0: Yeah, some good advice. Don't talk to strangers. 107.5. And good morning, John.
1: Good morning, David. Can you hear me?
0: I can hear you loud and clear, sir. Yes, and you're
1: excellent.
0: Not only can I hear you, you're looking really well again today.
1: Sorry?
0: I said you're looking really well again today.
1: Oh, thank you very much. I had a haircut yesterday, David.
0: Yes, it was on the news.
1: Oh, really? Oh, yeah. Wow, that's amazing. good morning to you and to all the listeners in our electorate. Thank you again for having me on to give our community, our electorate, an update in regards to some issues we are working here in our electorate.
0: It's our pleasure.
1: Yeah. I'd just like to start, David, with what's happened at the Parliament in the last sitting week. We passed the bill for expanding adult crime, adult time, and taking a strong stance on drugs and antisocial behavior, Amendment Bill 2026. This bill it will give the police the power they need to have. And it will be able to relocate people who are creating this antisocial behavior in our CBD or in any other places around our community. It can be at the parks, it can be at the CBD, it can be in any other shopping center. And also it allows the police to introduce the exclusion zones, the designated business and community precinct zones, which means anyone who is behave inappropriately and causing disturbance to the businesses, to the rest of the public, the police will have the power to move them away for up to 1 month.
0: Well, that's good, because I mean the adult crime, adult time, I think it's a great initiative, because some of these youngsters, although they're not quite adults, they're old enough to know exactly what they're doing and should be treated the way that criminals should be, by put away and but basically punished harshly for what they do.
1: Mate, I agree with you more than 100%, and it is just I will say it's not a very nice what has happened last week. No. 3 years on the date when the 13-year-old caused the accident here on Saltwater Creek Road.
0: I remember it well.
1: And then a few days last week, I think another 14-year-old boy, he was driving a car without license, I think without registration. And he caused the accident on at the bridge in Susan River.
0: Mm.
1: And at this stage, quite a few people, especially young kids, they are at the hospital. And I have to say, my heart and my thoughts are with them and their families during this
0: very much so,
1: time.
0: Very much so.
1: And we have to do something about it. And I mean, 14-year-old kid, you know, if you bloody steal a car and drive around, you know, it is not right. I mean, don't have to be a...
0: And quite rightly, they should face the consequences.
1: Agree to know that.
0: Yep, quite right. They should face the consequences. Couldn't agree with
1: exactly
0: you more. Couldn't agree
1: exactly
0: with you more.
1: That. And that's why I'm very, very strong and I'm very passionate about this one, because I don't think you can put any price on when it comes to safety in our community. And of course, another thing came up, it was last week again, when, and it was on the news, this lady with a pram and she had a few dogs on, and she knocked over an older lady here on Adelaide Street, just because she felt that was the right thing to do.
0: I know.
1: I'm sorry, all of these things, Dave, they have to stop, mate. And that's why the police now will have the power to deal with these things and remove these people from our community.
0: Excellent. So if the police have the powers, they can do their job properly. They can't do their job properly when they're restrained, you know, with the constraints on them. That, oh no, you can't do this, you can't do that. Give them the power, do their job, make it a safer place for everybody.
1: And that is the feedback we receive from the community. That is the police job to do to enforce the law. So we're giving them the law, and now they will be able to enforce the law, and with the target to make our community as safer as possible.
0: Absolutely.
1: Now, also we have some good news too, David. The Pai Alpa Baram Hedge Road and Harvey Bay Road intersection. I have been in touch with the department, and everything is it's going ahead as according to the plan. I'd like to clarify something and let the community where I'm standing on this one. And of course, I'm working together with my colleague David Lee, because it is, you know, it's between our on the boundary between our electorates.
0: Mm-hmm.
1: I spoke to the department last week about what will happen if the council, the council engineers have requested the department to go back and revisit the plans and make adjustments. If this one occurs, it will be it will put the project at least 2 years back.
0: Really.
1: On top of that, at the moment, it's, I think it's going to cost around $55 million. And this is a contribution between the state government and the federal government.
0: Mm-hmm.
1: If we go back to the drawing board, we have to allow 2 years. And it's no guarantee that we will get what we want or what we think is going to happen in 20, 30 years. And of course, the cost it will increase. I have to disagree with the councillors or the councillor who is make that proposal. From my side, I will not support any delay to the project. I will encourage the department to go ahead with the plan, what is already planned now, and these plans have been in place since 2023.
0: Yep.
1: And the only thing I would like to see is the federal government coming on board and provide their support for the project to go ahead. I think we're going to know more, David, on next week when the federal government presents their budget. And I hope there will be something there for us, for the project here and many other projects here.
0: Well, let's hope so too. Yeah, let's hope so too.
1: Yeah. But we can't afford to go back to the drawing board and wait for another 2 years.
0: No.
1: It's terrible intersection there, and I have to agree. I mean, it's especially when you want to turn right to from Harvey Bay to go to Barham Heads.
0: Yes. Yes, it's a dreadful court. It's a dreadful intersection.
1: It is. I mean, and the plan is there. It's for 4 lanes with signals. I mean, and what's going to happen in 20 years here within our population? I mean, God knows. But let's deal with something else at the time.
0: That's brilliant.
1: If this one cares.
0: Absolutely.
1: And now, one more thing about the roads, David. Mm-hmm.
0: Yep.
1: You know, the intersection on Pai Alpa Baram Hedge Road and Tandaren Ensons Road.
0: Yes.
1: Where the Ray Edward Real Estate is.
0: On the corner, yes, on the right-hand side, if you're going up. Yep.
1: There.
0: Yep.
1: We have received some information in our office, and with the support we gave there to the developers through the Residential Activation Fund to go and fund the proposed roundabout, this work there, it's going to start within the next few months.
0: Oh, that's excellent.
1: According to the information we have. And I'm looking forward to seeing starting, because, again, this intersection there, it is not very nice.
0: It isn't, no.
1: And this Pai Alpa Baram Hedge Road is a very busy road. So I'm looking forward to these two projects starting sometime this year. And I think it's going to be a happy days for everyone in our community who is using these roads.
0: Well, that's fantastic. John, we're going to have a short break with a little bit of music, and then I'll be back right with you after Elvis. So you can do a bit of shaking while we listen to this one.
1: I love the King, mate.
0: We'll be back in a couple of minutes.

0: And Elvis has left the building and John Baronis is back in the building with us. Do you realise that song there, by the way, before we carry on, is now 70 years old?
1: Wow.
0: 1956, yeah. There we go. Okay, so what else have you got for us, sir?
1: In regards, again, I'd like to go back to the antisocial behaviour and let the community know. We are planning to have a community meeting here in town, and which is I don't have the date yet, but it will be sometime before the end of June, and update the community in regards to what we're doing to improve the safety here in Maribor and overall in my electorate. There will be representatives there from the police, from corrective services, from housing, and the community. I will strongly encourage the community to come along and ask questions to all the representatives. It is a great opportunity for them to hear from the departments what they are doing and how we're planning to continue improving and also maintain the situation here in our town.
0: That's fantastic. Yes.
1: The information data that will be released on my Facebook page, and also we will send an email out to everyone who is registered to receive emails from our office. And if there are any other people that want to get updates of what is happening, what's going on, they just have to jump onto my website and register to be able to receive the updates.
0: That's brilliant. That's great.
1: I think we received an email from ECQ in regards to the redistribution. And I believe we are going to have the final boundaries within the next 3 months. I think they are sent sometime in the mid of 2026.
0: Excellent. Because your boundary at the moment finishes at Eli Waters, doesn't it?
1: Yes, it does, yes. And there are some proposals there about Mary Barra getting the hospital, the Harvey Bay Hospital. I have made myself clear on this one, and I support my colleague, David Lee. It would be the hospital, the Harvey Bay Hospital, should be remain in Harvey Bay.
0: I agree with you there.
1: Yeah, it doesn't make sense for me. I mean, I respect the ECQ, but sometimes I think they need to make some, adjustments.
0: Yes.
1: and listen to the community, because it is not something I believe our community, Harvey Bay and Mary Barra, they would like to see that.
0: Yeah, that's great.
1: And
0: John, thank you very much, as usual. It's always a pleasure to talk to you on the first Wednesday. And it was nice to meet you in the studio the other day as well. So,
1: thank you. And every time I'm in town or I'm driving,

0: I love it, buddy. Thank you very much to everyone in our electorate who is listening, and to you, David, and the radio station.
1: Thanks, John. Talk to you soon. Bye for now.
0: Thanks, mate. Bye.
1: That's John Baronis. He's the state member for Maryborough, and he's got some great ideas, which is wonderful. And it's 7 minutes to 8 o'clock now, so we're coming very close to news time. And we have the move.

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1: That is us indeed. And we're very close to news time now. And taking us up there is Anthony Kalea. Rain. Oh, rain on the agenda.

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2: Good morning, I'm Lee Harrison. Australia's big four banks have announced they'll pass the latest interest rise on to customers. The official cash rate has jumped 25 basis points to 4.35%. Westpac, CBA, NAB and ANZ will apply the increase to variable home loans. Meanwhile, interest rate rises and cost of living pressures are pushing more young Australians away from the housing market and into investing their cash. The number of 18 to 24-year-olds using the Raise investment platform has gone up 26% in the last 12 months. The average Gen Z user is investing $367 a month, almost double last year's figure. CEO Brendan Malone says a lot of young people feel the dream of saving for a house deposit isn't worth chasing.
3: There's been a 7% increase in deposits, with the average monthly contribution raising to about $300. So people are actually making the conscious decision to save more. And we're quite happy about that with Impact because it isn't reckless investing, it's rational behaviour.
2: The federal government has halted plans for the Melbourne to Brisbane Inland Rail Link. Gabrielle Hodson explains.
4: There are fears Australia's ambitious inland rail project may never be finished. The final stages of the freight link from Parkes to near Brisbane have been put on ice after warnings that the cost of the entire 1700K line would blow out to $45 billion and take until at least 2036 to finish. That's more than five times the Turnbull government's cost estimate almost a decade ago. SMHTH says the federal government is now focused on getting the southern half done to the outer Melbourne suburb of Beveridge. The project's been long awaited. A uniform gauge line linking the three states and even South Australia was first proposed in 1889. Gabriel Hodson reporting.
2: The US Secretary of State has declared Operation Epic Fury in Iran is over. Iranian officials are vowing to take decisive action against vessels navigating the Strait of Hormuz using routes they haven't approved. The key shipping lane remains the focus of the operations. Marco Rubio says the current Project Freedom is purely a defensive operation.
5: What that means is very simple. There's no shooting unless we're shot at first. Okay, we're not attacking them. We're not. But if they're attacking us or they're attacking a ship, you need to respond to that. You're not going to let some fast boat come up on a ship and shoot it up.
2: In other news, the federal government's trying to increase Australia's ability to prevent young people from being radicalised online. The government will provide $74 million over 2 years to set up the Counter-Terrorism Online Centre. And the World Health Organization says it suspects there's been human-to-human transmission of the hantavirus on a cruise ship in the Atlantic. Four Australians are among those stuck on the ship as health authorities assess a suspected outbreak of the deadly virus. This is Air News. The AFL has fined Carlton $75,000 over its handling of Elijah Hollins as he suffered a mid-match mental health episode. League Chief Andrew Dillon says the findings of an investigation relate to the club's processes, not any individual.
6: There were sufficient visual cues, performance data during the match, and an understanding of Elijah's individual circumstances to indicate that he should have been removed from play earlier than he was. We also determined that the delay in removing Elijah from the field resulted in an outcome that brought the game into disrepute.
2: To rugby league now, and Dolphins star Hamiso Tubuai-Fidau isn't fussed about where he plays for Queensland, only that he gets the call-up. The versatile Maroon lined up at centre, wing and fullback during last year's State of Origin series. The Hammer says he prefers centre, but will happily bounce around again if coach Billy Slater comes knocking.
7: Hopefully I do get that call and make that squad. And, yeah, wherever Billy wants me, I played all three positions last year. And, just wherever he needs me, I think I can go out there and do a job for the state as well.
2: Arsenal's booked a place in the Champions League final after a 1-0 win over Atletico Madrid in the second leg of their semi-final. They progress on aggregate 2-1. And the Chennai Super Kings have downed the Delhi Capitals in the Indian Premier League. Australian Independent Radio News.
8: Fraser Coast weather. And on the Fraser Coast at the moment, the temperature's around about 23 degrees, 24 degrees actually, and still at 88% humidity. It's going to be partly cloudy today. High chance of showers, most likely in the late morning and afternoon. So we've got light winds becoming southeasterly, 15 to 20 kilometres per hour, and that's in the morning, and then becoming light in the late afternoon. 25 is the maximum around the bay this morning and around the coast, and going down to roughly 18 degrees tonight. Now on the waters, at the moment the winds about 6 knots, but they are getting stronger, and the forecast is to 10 to 15, and they will be southeasterly. But at the moment the seas are slight and the visibility is hazy. Now for you boaties in, fishies there, we have a high tide at 10:47 this morning, 2.71 metres. I'm amazed how they know exactly what that's going to be, but there you go. And of course this afternoon, 4:47, a low tide, 1.19 metres. And that's it. We're up to date with the news, sport and weather, 107.5. You have the last hour with the Whale Man on a Wednesday, and Paul Michael will be with you from 9 o'clock up until 12.
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8: Yes, from 6 to 6, we play all the goodies for you. It's 7 minutes past the hour of 8 o'clock. If you've just joined us, where have you been? Half the day's gone. Here's Daddy Cool. Zoom.

Bobby V, The Night of a Thousand Eyes. 1962. It's 13 minutes past 8 o'clock. Now, tomorrow, don't forget, is our sausage sizzle at Bunnings. Yes, enjoy a tasty treat at our sausage sizzle, which is a regular monthly event at Bunnings. It's from 8 a.m. till 2:30 p.m. and our amazing volunteers will be serving up sizzling sausages. I can smell them already. And on the fresh bread, of course. Excellent. They'll also have some nice icy cold drinks, making it a great quick snack while you shop, getting all your bits and pieces. Now, it's a perfect way to catch up with the Fraser Coast FM team, of course, and support your local community radio. So we'd love to see you there. Great food, great people, and a great cause. Hope don't miss it. Now, that's tomorrow at Bunnings, 8 till 2:30. See you there. Here's Zane. Pillow talk. That would be really annoying, wouldn't it, if pillows talked? Shush, I'm trying to get some sleep.

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6: I'm not going to say it. No. Here's Becky Cole.

great voice of Becky Cole, and so good for so long. And taking us up to the news at 7:30 is Royal Otis. Sweet Hallelujah. Stay with us.

Legendary Beach Boys and Surfer Girl, 1963, that's unbelievable. Now, our sponsor, One Agency, Fraser Coast, have generously donated a voucher to be given away to one of our members. One of our members. Yes, for a Mother's Day members draw. Now, this $250 voucher is for a luxurious visit for two. To the City Cave and Wellness Centre. That's on Boat Harbour Drive. And where you'll have the services for float therapy, infrared sauna, massages. I'm getting all goose pimply already. Now, the draw will take place on Friday the 8th of May and during the afternoon programme. So, if you remember, you'll be in the draw automatically. If not, well, get onto our website and sign up now. And you go into the draw straight away. Now, please note, it is a members-only draw. So if you're not already a member, as I said, go onto the website and sign up. That's our sponsor, One Agency, Fraser Coast. Yeah, it sounds great. What a lovely Mother's Day present. Here's Cyndi Lauper.

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7: You certainly are. And it's 17 minutes to 9 o'clock. Here's Todd Rundgren. Can we still be friends?

Todd Rundgren, Can We Still Be? A bit of an odd one, that, in my opinion, yeah. And the album it's from is... it sounds quite strange, too. It's Hermit of Mink Hollow. Yeah, I'm still trying to work that one out. Oh, well. It's, again, we're going back to 1976, Brotherhood of Man and Save Your Kisses for Me.

that's it from the Wellman for this Wednesday. Thank you so much for your company. It's been great being here with you. I'll be back on Friday, of course. And coming up next is Paul Michael, and he'll be bringing you the Wednesday Morning Magazine. Many thanks, of course, to our sponsors, members and associate members, and you for listening. Where would we be without you? From the Wellman, take care. Have a great day. I'll see you soon. Be good. Be careful. Be safe. Bye for now.

members and associate members, and you for listening. Where would we be without you? From the Well Man, take care. Have a great day. I'll see you soon. Be good. Be careful. Be safe. Bye for now.

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2: Good morning, I'm Lee Harrison. Australia's ability to prevent young people from being radicalised online is being bolstered. Sarah Wiedersheim reports.
3: Violent extremists are increasingly being radicalised online with private chat groups and gaming platforms used to recruit vulnerable young people. To combat the fast-moving threat, the Albanese government will provide $74 million over 2 years to set up the Counter-Terrorism Online Centre. Its establishment will enable specialist AFP and ASIO investigators to monitor high-risk online spaces and assess credible threats. Home Affairs Minister Tony Burke is urging anyone who sees something online that raises concern to contact the National Security Hotline. Sarah Wiedersheim reporting.
2: The opposition leader is accusing the government of failing to rein in wasteful spending after the Reserve Bank hiked interest rates for a third consecutive time. Angus Taylor says it's a hammer blow to households.
4: Problem is the government spending is out of control. They've belatedly realised that the NDIS is unsustainable. We've been saying that for years. They're spending money on green hydrogen projects that are going nowhere, power lines through some of the best agricultural country in Australia that is costing us billions.
2: Sales of some of the country's most popular diesel utes and four-wheel drives have fallen sharply. The continued spike in fuel prices driven by the conflict in the Middle East appears to be behind the drop. About one in six cars sold last month were fully electric models. The US Secretary of State says the offensive stage of the war with Iran is over. Marcus Rubio says officials are now focusing on ensuring ships can move freely in the Strait of Hormuz, while Tehran maintains it'll take action against any vessels travelling in the shipping lane without approval. Former Pentagon advisor Jasmine El-Gamal says the United States is getting increasingly frustrated about the length of the war.
5: They obviously did not expect this to last so long, and they didn't expect to have such a hard time trying to figure out how to negotiate with Iran, how to reopen the strait. And meanwhile, more and more pressure is piling on them.
2: Researchers at James Cook University are looking for volunteers to test whether a mindfulness program can improve the lives of people living with diabetes. The condition is often linked to anxiety and depression, which can lead to patients having high levels of chronic stress and neglecting self-care. Dr. Wendy Lai says the study aims to relieve these symptoms.
6: For people with diabetes, management of the symptoms and also sugar intake is quite stressful. So we hope through the mindfulness intervention, it will help people to reduce the stress and also other symptoms.
2: And fans of the beloved Aussie animation Bluey can now secure a new coin collection at Australia Post. The Royal Australian Mint partnered with BBC Studios to design the limited edition $2 coin designs, which feature illustrations of popular characters and scenes of episodes. This is Air News. The AFL has laid down a heavy sanction on Carlton over the handling of Elijah Hollands last month. Elijah Farfew reports.
7: Carlton's been handed a $75,000 fine following a review into Elijah Hollands' on-field mental health episode against Collingwood in round six. AFL boss Andrew Dillon says there was sufficient evidence that indicated the 24-year-old should have been removed from the field earlier than he was.
8: The delay in removing Elijah from the field resulted in an outcome that brought the game into disrepute.
7: Health and football operations boss Laura Kane says the league would introduce a number of measures to improve health and welfare governance standards, including appointing a full-time psychologist at all AFL and AFLW clubs.
9: There are lessons in this. The main one is that our duty of care must evolve.
7: Elijah Farfew, Melbourne.
2: To rugby league now, the Gold Coast Titans have been given a whack by their coach ahead of Friday night's showdown with the Roosters. Centre AJ Brimson says Josh Hannay delivered his players some home truths after last week's heavy loss to Canberra.
10: You know, he just said he can cop losing but not not the effort that we showed, especially early in the game. He made a message about us as a group, and it doesn't just affect us, it affects the whole staff and our fan base and the city.
2: And Australia's golfing hierarchy is allaying fears that Cam Smith may be lost to the sport as they give the major champion space to scramble through LIV's financial chaos. Australian Independent Radio News.
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0: The current temperature on the Fraser Coast is sitting at 22 degrees, with the wind from the east at 5 kilometres per hour, with wind gusts up to 7 kilometres per hour. And for the rest of the day, we can expect a maximum temperature of 25 degrees. It'll be a partly cloudy day with a high chance of showers, most likely in the late morning and afternoon. Light winds becoming southeasterly, 15 to 20 kilometres per hour in the morning, then becoming light in the late afternoon. Now, for all you boaties today for Hervey Bay waters, the winds will be southeasterly, 10 to 15 knots. The seas below 1 metre, and the swell northeasterly also below 1 metre. The next high tide is forecast to be 2.71 metres at 10:47 p.m. And the next low tide is forecast to be 1.19 metres at 4:47 p.m. And that is our news, sports and weather. 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

And a very good morning, Fraser Coast, and welcome to Wednesday Morning Magazine. I'm Paul Michael, and I'll be here with you right up until 12 noon. And as always, great music coming your way, so make sure you do stick around. Of course, a huge thank you to Mr. David Whale for starting us off this morning at 6 a.m. And Dave will be back again on Friday morning to do it all over again. But for us, well, you just sit back and relax. And if you are at work, that's all right. Just turn the radio up a little bit more. I'm sure the boss won't mind. And if you're at home, just enjoy the music.

0: Oh, what a great way to start off the show. A little bit of Brian Cadd there with Your Mama Don't Dance. And somebody who loves going dancing on a Saturday night, I'm pretty sure, is our state member for Hervey Bay, Mr. David Lee. Good morning, David.
1: Good morning, Paul. How are you?
0: Good, mate. Yep. Do you like going dancing?
1: No, it's a long time since I did the disco, sort of the John Travolta thing.
0: Oh, really? Okay.
1: That's a long time
0: ago. Do you have photos at home that you could
1: bring? No, I'm not willing to share any photos.
0: No. Well, let's get back to some
1: So
0: work.
1: I had some pretty good moves in my day.
0: Did you now? Yeah. I'm sure you did, mate. I'm sure you did. So let's start off with the Red Shield appeal that we went to last week, I think, wasn't it?
1: Look, it was great to have Fraser Coast Community Radio there, FM 107.5. Fantastic to have you there. Looking forward to having you there next year. Yep. But it was a great morning, Paul. I thought it was a fantastic morning. The boat club has just renovated the Fraser Room, so the we got a beautiful breakfast, and we appreciate the Hervey Bay Boat Club, who for many, many years has supported the Red Shield Appeal. Yes, so we launched the Red Shield Appeal for 2026. They're looking to raise $41 million nationally. The Red Shield Appeal has been going for 62 years now. Salvation Army started here nearly 150 years ago. So 2030 they celebrate their 150th anniversary here in Australia. And I just love their motto. Their motto is heart to God and hand to man.
0: That's right, yes.
1: And they certainly have lived that out for many, many years. So Red Shield Appeal, we're asking people, we know it's a difficult climate at the moment, but we're just asking people to consider making a donation to the Salvation Army Red Shield Appeal, because we know the Salvos here in Hervey Bay and right across Australia do a fantastic job in supporting the marginalised and the vulnerable in our community.
0: Yeah, 100%, 100%, mate. So, yes, it is on, so make sure you do donate. Many different ways, of course. You can go online and do it.
1: You can go online, and look, we did do a pub crawl about a week before, the Friday of the week before Red Shield Appeal launched. We did a pub crawl, and we just want to thank the generosity of our community in digging deep on that occasion.
0: Yep. Lovely. Okay. Burram Heads, the intersection there. How's that going?
1: Yeah, look, the intersection there, so this has been a long-standing, there's been many, many recycled announcements made by the previous government, and the last announcement was made in August 2024, the previous member for Hervey Bay, I'll get it out.
0: Yeah.
1: Made an announcement that the project had been delivered. The reality is that under the previous government, it started off at $44 million. It blew out to $55 million. And under the previous government, it then blew out further to $74 million. Sure. So today we're talking about $74 million. So I'm absolutely committed to holding. Now, the federal government promised to provide $35 million to this project, and they've done that. It's just rolled over from one budget to the next, where there's been an Australian government commitment of $35 million. So it started off as a proportion, 35 of the $44 million, which was 80-20.
0: Yep.
1: It's now whittled down to about 50-50, because as I said, the $35 million has remained as a constant. Meanwhile, under the previous government, the state government's budget blew out for this project to $74 million. So it's now just under 50%.
0: Yeah.
1: We're calling on the federal government on May the 12th, next Tuesday, to honour their commitment to co-fund this project.
0: That's really important. At 50%.
1: So they promised $35
0: million.
1: Yep. It started off at 80-20 and it's whittled away. So we're holding them to account. At least $35 million needs to be committed to this project to get it off the ground.
0: Okay, good stuff. We'll hope all that goes
1: And look, notwithstanding calls to redesign the intersection, we will not be redesigning the intersection. A phenomenal amount of work has already gone into that. I'm very conscious of the growth here and population growth in Hervey Bay, and both John Baroonis and myself are fiercely advocating to get this project off the ground and get it moving. And we won't say it's delivered, Paul. We won't say it's delivered until that's actually completed, because people have had enough of the rhetoric around projects being so-called politicians claiming to have actually delivered projects that haven't even got off the ground. So at the time the previous government announced that the project had been delivered, all they did was cut a few trees down on the site and put some banners up. I won't say that project's been delivered until it's actually been completed.
0: Yeah, good stuff. All right. And the Wide Bay Burnett Regional Plan, I think.
1: Yeah, so the Wide Bay Burnett Regional Plan was, there was very, very little consultation with the project, with this with the plan initially. So before, as soon as I was elected, I went and knocked on the door of the Deputy Premier and said, I'd like this plan to be reviewed. So we're in the process of reviewing. It's a very, very important plan because the Wide Bay Burnett Regional Plan is really about getting our network, our transport network, and a whole range of infrastructure planning for the for the rapidly growing region. We really need that well-considered strategic plan for the next 20 to 30 years. So I've asked for this plan to be reviewed. I'm happy to say that there's been some – so initially it was previous government didn't consult council. So my understanding is, you know, we are consulting with council. I've spoken to council. I've been assured that there has been some consultation. And we'll continue that process. But, yes, it's very, very important that we get – a well-considered Wide Bay Burnett regional plan off the ground, because that's going to inform so many things. Like, the other aspect to this planning is the Fraser Coast Integrated Transport Strategy, because we need that high-level planning, you know, that four-lane commitment between Hervey Bay and Maryborough, accessing Hervey Bay from the Bruce Highway. It's things like that, a regional public transport plan. All of that needs to be informed by this planning. So it's absolutely critical plan that we have that, a well-considered plan, widely, you know, consulting widely with stakeholders and our community to inform planning well into the future.
0: All right. And how about the education precinct? And that's something that you're very passionate about.
1: Yeah. So look, next week I'll be in Parliament. So we plan to have that tabled, I think Thursday of next week, the education precinct petition will be tabled, and I want to acknowledge our principal petitioner, Tanya Stevenson, and thank her for support as the principal petitioner. This is, just so listeners are aware, this is about co-locating or potentially co-locating the Hervey Bay TAFE campus with the University of Sunshine Coast campus.
0: Yes.
1: And creating an education precinct that's interlinked to the soon-to-be council chambers and libraries, so that we really... It's about really transforming the so-called city centre, if you like, transforming that city centre. And we're looking at, you know, potentially bringing, you know, 400 students into that precinct. So I think there can be a sharing of resources. The current TAFE site is well underutilised, has been for many, many years. And so this is about freeing up, potentially also freeing up that location for future expansion of the health precinct.
0: Correct, correct, very much so. And of course, like we spoke last time, that's why us here at Fraser Coast FM are looking to move into the children's wing of the current library, so that we can become part of the education precinct, because we're developing our media and our podcasting to incorporate education and media training with students as well.
1: Absolutely, and you're always one, Paul, to take an opportunity to give a plug for FM1, which is great. But yes, you've certainly been very passionate and have raised that at every opportunity with me. So I think that's part of it. I think it's just unlocking that whole area. And I think, co-location model, you know, the Clerk will table that petition next week. And then what I'm hoping we can do is we can then generate for the department to conduct a business feasibility case into the co-location of those two institutions.
0: Lovely. Let's have a quick break and we'll come back with a couple more topics.
1: Thank you.

0: E17 with It's All Right, and we're back with our state member for Hervey Bay, Mr. David Lee. Hey, David, we're back again on air. And let's talk a little bit now about the fire and rescue.
1: Yeah, look, as you're aware, Paul, I've been advocating ever since I've been elected for a new fit-for-purpose fire and rescue station for Hervey Bay. Mm-hmm. Our fires do a fantastic job in keeping our community safe. Yesterday was International Firefighters Day.
0: Oh, really?
1: It was a time to acknowledge them, and also International Midwives Day. So we thank both of those professions for the great service that they provide for our community. So, yes, I've been passionate about advocacy for a new fire and rescue station. So we've got the budget coming up in late June, and I've got my fingers and toes crossed that we'll get that into the budget. But, yeah, you know, you need to do more than purchase the land and put up a few banners.
0: Yeah.
1: And again, that project won't be delivered until – I won't be saying that's delivered.
0: Until it's finished.
1: Until it's constructed and occupied by our hardworking fireys. So with the growth of the community, we've got to have the fit-for-purpose infrastructure and operational capacity to serve our community. And with the growth that we're experiencing here in Hervey Bay, it's time we move them off the site. They've been there since 1962 with a minor upgrade in 1993 post the cyclone event. Mm-hmm. So it's absolutely critical that we get them on the corner of Doolong Road and Main Street as a matter of priority. And that's what I'm working hard for.
0: Yeah, because it's not as if we're growing. It's not that we've grown. We're going to continue to grow as well, aren't we?
1: That's right. And I think, you know, with the expansion at the airport, the jets coming up from Melbourne and Sydney, and a number of visitations that we've got with tourism, high-rise development, lifestyle villages, residential growth, absolutely critical. I think our growth is compounding somewhere between 3 and 4% a year. So I think it's around that figure. You know, absolutely critical that we have the infrastructure and operational capacity that our fire and rescue personnel need.
0: Yeah, 100% guaranteed.
1: The community. Keep us safe.
0: And let's just to finish up on last week after a couple of weeks ago when we had our last chat, you left. I had a call from Ian. Now, Ian is from Coowangan State School, and he looks after, I think, all the pedestrian crossings.
1: He does.
0: And he was really concerned about people still speeding throughout that area while the school zone is operational.
1: And look, I'll give a big shout out for Ian. He's been the lollipop person there, I understand, for about 40 years.
0: Is that
1: four
0: right?
1: 4 decades serving. Okay. I think it's around that period. And also served as a veteran in our defence force. So a big shout out for Ian. Ian has raised and continues to raise those concerns. Mm-hmm. And I've passed those on to the officer in charge of the Hervey Bay Police Station, and will continue to do that.
0: Okay. Well, thanks for that, Ian. You keep me informed of how things are going, and we'll mention it to David as we go along. But I think we've covered a lot of stuff again today.
1: We have.
0: Yeah,
1: we have.
0: We've gone
1: so
0: well.
1: All good to be. Great. Always great to be here.
0: No, thank you. And you're always welcome as always. And we'll probably see you back another couple of weeks
1: after you
0: come back from Parliament.
1: Yep.
0: Hope you get everything you want to get passed.
1: We'll keep chipping away.
0: We'll keep pushing away. Thanks again, David.
1: Thanks very
0: much.
1: We'll
0: talk soon. Okay.
1: Have a great day.
0: You too.
1: Bye.
0: Ta.

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8: 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And coming up next, how about a little bit of George Benson from that fantastic album of his, Irreplaceable. 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
1: Less than 5 minutes' drive from the centre of Hervey Bay, on the way to Toogem, we come across one of Fraser Coast's secret jewels. 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